0: be any among the kings like unto thee all thy days. So it sounds kind of like a verse we see in the New Testament, Matthew 6:33. But seek ye first the kingdom of God, and all these things shall be added unto you. God says, hey, if you'll just seek me, if you'll just seek wisdom, I'll take care of everything else. I'll give you more than you're asking for. And so as we close tonight, can I ask you, can I ask myself, are we seeking wisdom? Are we after that? Do we chase after that? The Bible tells us we should seek after it. We should ask for it. May we be a people that seek after biblical wisdom. Boy, we need wisdom in our relationships. We need wisdom in our as we deal with people. We need wisdom on how to act and how to react. Boy, we need wisdom. Let's have every head bowed and every eye closed. The pianist is going to play a hymn of invitation. Let's all stand to our feet, if you would, please. The question is, are we seeking wisdom? Young person, are you seeking wisdom? Are you praying the prayer and just saying, I'm a servant. I'm a school kid. I just want to do right. I'm a starter. I'm a novice at this thing. You know, there's no shame in just saying, Lord, I need your help. I need your wisdom. If you want to come and pray, folks are coming. Maybe you want to come. Boy, this thing of life and this thing of raising children, this thing of being a husband or being a wife, it's bigger than all of us. Maybe this thing for you of being a Sunday school teacher, it's bigger than you. We need wisdom. Maybe working with children at church or working with teenagers or working with young adults. Boy, it takes wisdom. If any of you lack wisdom, let him ask of God. And I'm glad God gives it to us liberally.
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When your world goes to pieces overnight, something's wrong, drastically wrong. 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

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We hope you've enjoyed the soothing sounds of Sundown Serenade here on WBAQ. 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

In sports, the Kansas City Chiefs and Patrick Mahomes have reached another record-breaking contract extension. Mahomes and the Chiefs added 2 years to his current contract on Wednesday,

That's the Grayson Highlands Band, WPAQ, and we'll have news coming up and the updated forecast at the top of the hour. More rain on the way, warmer conditions. We cool off next week, but there is some work being done, some

trees down over the area in places from last night due to the storms. And be careful on the roads. They've got some of the roads doing some work on the side of the roads in several places, including Slate Mountain. Over in that area, there's been some flooding and some downed trees and some power outages occurring over in there. So just be on the lookout for people working over in those areas.

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1: AP News, I'm Marcela Sanchez. The U.S. has launched a second round of airstrikes on cities across Iran, with the country responding with strikes of its own. AP correspondent Ben Thomas has more on these latest developments.
2: President Trump foreshadowed it Wednesday, telling reporters in the Oval Office,
3: "We're going to be attacking them, attacking them very hard."
2: A few hours later, Secretary Pete Hegseth telling reporters at Central Command headquarters in Tampa, Florida,
4: CENTCOM, Central Command, will be busy tonight.
2: A few hours later, U.S. Central Command said it had completed its latest round of airstrikes just before the sun rose Thursday in Iran, targeting military surveillance, communications, and air defense sites. It did not elaborate on the damage done. Iran retaliated with strikes targeting Bahrain, Kuwait, and Jordan, all of which host U.S. troops. I'm Ben Thomas.
1: Iran has declared that the Strait of Hormuz is closed to all ships. However, President Trump says the U.S. military is sneaking oil through the waterway. Iran's chokehold over the strait has disrupted global energy supplies. In the Philippines, dozens of people are dead and tens of thousands displaced after this week's massive earthquake. One mayor is asking for Air Force helicopters to bring food to towns that were isolated by landslides. Bill Gates testified yesterday about his ties to Jeffrey Epstein before the House Oversight Committee. The Microsoft co-founder says he made a, quote, grave error in judgment by meeting with Epstein but denied any wrongdoing. Asian shares were mixed.
5: Well, it must have been finished. Anyway, let's take a look at the weather forecast for today. And, of course, last night we had some storms roll through, some causing some flooding. Ground was so hard due to no rain that just ran off some of it. We got a pretty good rain out of it, but there was some flooding and going into roads and some trees down in some areas, around, especially around Slate Mountain area, and some power line problems that they were having over there too due to that. A couple of trees down, and you might have seen some of that in your neighborhood after that storm moved through yesterday evening. More rain on the way possible. And of course, temperatures in the 90s through the rest of the week. We cool off next week, but we have some few days to endure. Around 92 today with sunshine, with a chance of showers and thunder showers after 2 p.m., 40% chance of rain into the evening, overnight low around 68 degrees. Tomorrow, no mention of rain, but not in the daytime hours, nighttime hours later on around dusk, 30% chance of rain, around 92 or 93 with sunshine, and a 30% chance of precipitation. Friday night's low will be around 65. Saturday, 91 or 92 with sunshine. Your Saturday night low, again, around 65, and around 91 or 92 on Sunday with a chance.

0: Some showers and thunder showers after 2 p.m. 40% chance of rain. A Sunday night down to 65 again. Monday, a little cooler, 86 and partly sunny, with a 50% chance of showers and thunder showers in the afternoon and evening. Again, we're in the middle of June and high humid conditions and chance of thunder showers popping up in the afternoon due to the heat. This little transition into summer is already starting to take shape. Tuesday, look at this one, partly sunny, high near 81. You gotta like that a lot better, with a 40% chance of rain. And temperatures around 83 or 84 and sunny on Wednesday. Morning lows Tuesday night around 57. Again, that will put us past the middle of June in the forecast. And this usually happens about every year. We run into this humid conditions in the middle of June, our little transition stage from spring to summer. We had showers, thunder showers moving through the area. Right now, again, 65 degrees is our current temperature.
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I pray tonight, Lord, that you will help me raise these boys in a Christian way. Lord, sometimes I wonder if I'm doing what is right for these boys. So I ask you, Lord, for your blessings on me tonight.

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1: Well, 90-degree temperatures all through the rest of the week. We cool off the first part of next week. And during that process, we have showers and thunder showers starting to line up in the afternoon and evening. Pretty good rain last night and some flooding, actually. Hopefully, it'll start soaking in a little bit with the showers we get coming up. But today, temperatures around 91, 92 with 40% chance of rain in the afternoon and evening. Overnight low 68. Tomorrow around 93 in sunshine, no mention of rain, but there is a 30% chance in the later hours before 8 p.m. tomorrow evening, and temperatures around 65. Saturday around 90 or 91 with sunshine, overnight low 65 again, and about the same on Sunday. There's another little chance of rain in the afternoon and evening at 40%. We cool off along about Monday, high around 86 with partly sunny skies and a 50% chance of rain in the p.m. hours. And look at this one, partly sunny on Tuesday, high near 81 with a 40% chance of showers and thunder showers in the afternoon and evening. We're starting to get into this summer transition. Summer, of course, is about 10 days away, and we always encounter that little mid-June transition that brings on humid conditions and some better chances of showers and thunder showers in the evening hours, and that's what we're in right now. But again, we get through these 90-degree temperatures. We have a little bit of break coming up the first part of next week. 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

0: You get what you give. And that's a lesson Jacob's learning the hard way. 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
2: In sports, the Kansas City Chiefs and Patrick Mahomes have reached another record-breaking contract extension. Mahomes and the Chiefs added 2 years to his current contract on Wednesday. The deal will now carry him through the 2033 campaign at a value of $504.7 million total, which makes it the first deal in NFL history to be worth more than $500 million. This is the third time in 6 years the Chiefs and Mahomes have reached a new deal. He previously signed a 10-year, $450 million deal with the team in 2020. The new money on the deal is worth $239.05 million. The first 4 years of the deal will be guaranteed at signing. New money on the deal will begin in 2027. At that point, Mahomes will average $64 million per season, which will be an NFL record. Currently, the Dallas Cowboys quarterback Dak Prescott averages $60 million per year to lead the league. The 30-year-old Mahomes threw for 3,587 yards with 22 touchdowns and 11 interceptions last season. His ninth with the team that selected him with the number 10 overall draft pick in 2017. In other sports, Christopher Bell will remain behind the wheel for Joe Gibbs Racing despite being burdened with a fractured left wrist. Bell suffered the fracture Sunday following his heavy crash at Michigan, but still he has been cleared to race at Pocono. Bell was evaluated after the Firekeepers Casino 400, then returned home to North Carolina for x-rays that confirmed the injury. Joe Gibbs Racing also confirmed Bell will remain with the number 20 Toyota for Sunday's NASCAR Cup Series race at Pocono. The incident happened on lap 148 at Michigan International Speedway. Chase Elliott's number 9 Chevrolet bobbled on the restart and drifted up the track, collecting Bell's number 20 Toyota. Both cars were heavily damaged, but Bell and Elliott were able to walk away without immediate assistance. In some local sports, Patrick County High School will attempt to nail down its second state championship in baseball this weekend. The Cougars advanced to the Class 2 regional semifinals with a win Tuesday night over John Battle 4-3. The Cougars will face Pocosin Bull Islanders

at 2 p.m. on Friday at Kiwanis Field in Salem, Virginia. Each of these teams will be battling to keep a four-game winning streak alive. Patrick County's win Tuesday bumped their record up to 14-7-1. Those two teams met 3 years ago in the playoffs, with Patrick County posting a 7-3 victory over Pocosin in June of 2023. The winner plays the winner of the Lebanon King William contest on Saturday, June 13th, also in Salem, Virginia, for the state Class 2 title. And anyone that walked out of Madison Square Garden last night thinking their team had lost again, they must be kicking themselves today. The San Antonio Spurs opened up a big lead early last night and silenced the Square Garden crowd for the second straight time in Game 4 of the NBA Finals. But a record-setting 29-point second-half advantage wasn't big enough as the New York Knicks rallied for a 107-106 win, mounting the largest comeback in NBA Finals history. OG Anunoby's putback of a missed Jalen Brunson three with 1.2 seconds remaining secured the victory for the Knicks and capped a wild second-half rally that made history. San Antonio had led 81-52 in the third quarter and held a 20-point 95-75 advantage with 9:33 left in the fourth quarter. But a once-scorching Spurs team went cold down the stretch and the Knicks caught fire. A Knicks team that has mounted massive rallies in these playoffs made NBA history to seize a 3-1 lead in the finals. The Knicks are now one game away from securing his first NBA championship since 1973. To avoid that fate, the Spurs will have to win three straight games, starting with Game 5 on Saturday in San Antonio. Anunoby and Brunson pace the rally for the Knicks as Brunson bounced back from missing all four of his field goal attempts in the first quarter to lead all scorers with 36 points along with 7 assists and 3 steals last night. Again, the Knicks will try to nail down the championship in Game 5 coming up Saturday in San Antonio. And the Carolina Hurricanes will attempt to take an advantage tonight in the Stanley Cup Finals Game 5. The Hurricanes and Vegas are tied at 2 games apiece, with Game 5 being played tonight down in Charlotte. Turning to baseball, not a good night for the Carolina teams in minor league play. The only winner was Greensboro in the Sally League, beating Wilmington 4-3. There had to be a winner among the Carolina teams as they face each other in that situation. Not so good for the rest of the Carolina crew. In single-A play, it was Charleston beating Hickory 3-2. The biggest margin in Sally League play, Hub City rolled over Asheville 21-0 last night. And it was Greenville over Winston-Salem 7-4. In triple-A play, Oklahoma City won at Charlotte 10-1, and Nashville took an 8-5 home win over Durham. In the major leagues, Max Scherzer came off the injured list and promptly reached another milestone. Unfortunately, it didn't stop his season-long struggles. The Toronto pitcher reached 3,500 strikeouts when he caught Philadelphia slugger Kyle Schwarber looking at an 86-mile-an-hour changeup to begin the game Wednesday night. The 3-time Cy Young Award winner and 8-time All-Star is the 11th pitcher in big league history with 3,500 strikeouts. Walter Johnson is next on the list with 3,509 at number 10 on baseball's career at margins. Scherzer's former teammate Justin Verlander is the only active pitcher to reach that mark. He has 3,554 strikeouts. Again, Scherzer struggled as the Philadelphia Phillies beat Toronto 7-4 in interleague play. Other interleague games, it was Chicago White Sox over Atlanta 2-1, and the Athletics beat Milwaukee 4-3 in Vegas. In the American League, the Yankees completed a sweep on the road at Cleveland last night with an 8-4 victory. It was Tampa Bay over Boston at home 7-5. Also, Baltimore took a 7-2 home win in Camden Yards over Seattle. Two 10-inning games, the LA Angels won at home against Houston 3-2, and Kansas City lost at home to Texas in 10 innings 6-4. It was Minnesota winning at Detroit 6-4 as well. The only road winner in National League play was St. Louis beating the Mets 9-2. Home winners had San Francisco over Washington 11-10. It was San Diego edging Cincinnati 5-4. Philadelphia got past the Dodgers, or rather Pittsburgh got past the Dodgers 9-8. Miami was an 8-0 winner over Arizona at home, and Colorado took a 3-2 home advantage over the Chicago Cubs. And for WPAQ and WSYD Sports, I'm Bob King reporting.

0: pushed consumer inflation to 4.2% in May, President Trump had a surprising response.
1: I love the inflation.
0: Suggesting prices would plunge back as soon as the Iran war ends, and then revealing,
1: you know, we've been taking out millions of barrels of oil. Nobody knows it.
2: Project Freedom, the idea of running ships through the Strait of Hormuz, it never stopped.
0: Secretary Pete Hegseth later telling reporters,
2: we've been protecting commercial shipping going through the Strait of Hormuz, as the president announced, to the tune of over 100 million barrels.
0: There was no immediate confirmation of that figure, which roughly equals 5 days of oil shipments before the war began. But Central Command refutes Iran's claims that the strait is closed. I'm Ben Thomas.
3: Foreign workers building a $350 million American consulate in Milan say they were paid less than $2 an hour after being promised fair wages. This was according to AP interviews with five former employees and a review of their employment letters and pay stubs. Prosecutors in Italy are investigating Montgomery, Alabama-based Cadell Construction. This is AP News.
4: For WPAQ and WSYD News, I'm Bob King reporting. In Virginia, it's roundup time in the Roanoke area as federal, state, and local law enforcement agencies announced the results of a month-long crime reduction effort on Wednesday. Those actions resulted in more than 150 arrests, hundreds of warrants served, and nearly $2 million worth of drugs seized across the Roanoke Valley. Operation Combined Resolve brought together dozens of agencies through May to target violent crime, illegal drugs, firearm offenses, and wanted fugitives. In total, officials said 150 fugitives were arrested, with 302 warrants executed and 273 citations issued. More than 75 officers participated in that operation. Officers also seized methamphetamine, cocaine, fentanyl, marijuana, and MDMA, along with multiple firearms. Roanoke Police Chief Scott Booth said the operation marked the first ever of its kind in the region since 2018. In other news, 8 new charges have been filed against a man accused of injuring 2 Chesterfield County police officers and killing a police canine in a domestic dispute that turned into a shooting last month. 65-year-old Gary Shaw now faces 17 felony charges in the incident that happened around 4:40 p.m. on Sunday, May 31st. Police say the shooting stemmed from a domestic call involving Shaw and his mother. According to the Chesterfield County Police Department, Shaw's mother called 911 to report he'd fired shots inside their home. During the call, she says he was in an upstairs bedroom and Shaw was trying to get into the room. When officers entered the residence, they found Shaw armed with a pistol and a long gun and said he fired multiple shots at them. Shaw, who was injured in the shooting, remains in the hospital and appears virtually before a judge on Tuesday, June 9th. Those charges include 1 count of killing a police dog, 2 counts of attempted aggravated murder of a police officer, and 2 counts of attempted second-degree murder. And in nearby Virginia news, a retired judge who sentenced Michael Puckett in 2016 says he believed the sentence was appropriate at the time, given the specifics of the case. Puckett is accused of killing Carroll County Deputy Logan Utt on Friday. He was well known to the legal system in Patrick County for past crimes involving explosives and guns. He had been out on bond awaiting trial for a case in which he's accused of attempting to blow up his ex-girlfriend's truck in 2023. In the 2016 case, Puckett was sentenced to 8 months in jail for charges involving explosives. Overall, now retired Circuit Judge David Williams sentenced Puckett to 40 years in jail with all but 8 months of the sentence suspended. Puckett had been arrested and charged for the possession of explosives and assault of a shotgun with a serial number removed in late 2015. Williams said, as a judge, he always tried to do what is right for the community. Yeah, but that every case has to be treated individually. Williams was a circuit court judge for 30 years, presided over cases in Henry and Patrick counties, as well as the city of Martinsville. He said at the time of his felony explosives case in 2016, Puckett had no prior felonies and had not done anything violent. Jody Fridley, director of the Virginia Criminal Sentencing Commission, said having the sawed-off shotgun was how the guidelines came into play, not the explosives. In Virginia, the possession of a sawed-off shotgun is a Class 4 felony, a more significant offense than the possession of explosives, which is a Class 5 felony. John Fishwick, a former U.S. attorney for the Western District of Virginia, says he believes the 2016 sentencing was too lenient. Fishwick said either the Criminal Sentencing Commission The General Assembly should look at making changes to ensure that charges for explosive possessions carry a harsher recommended sentence.

minutes. Patrick County Commonwealth Attorney Dana Bobbitt said her office argued against bond for Puckett in that 2023 case, but a circuit court judge granted him a $10,000 bond. The judicial assistant for the Patrick County Circuit Court said the judge adds no comment on why bond was granted to Puckett in 2023. Meanwhile, Puckett's case is still ongoing in Patrick County and is awaiting the appointment of a special prosecutor ahead of its next hearing on August 17th. In North Carolina news, a busy day for lawmakers that has led to one very important vote at the General Assembly. The North House of Representatives voted 71-41 to pass a property tax moratorium bill, Senate Bill 889, which would pause any increase in property taxes for 1 year. Previously, the North Carolina Senate had approved the bill 5 days ago. The one-year moratorium requires counties through the state conducting 2026 reappraisals to maintain all existing valuations for the 2026-27 fiscal year, which Republicans say will give homeowners a break from an increase in property tax bills. The bill also gives homeowners in North Carolina a year to appeal their assessments while lawmakers work on broader property tax changes. Now the bill heads to the office of Governor Josh Stein. And another man slipping through the legal loopholes has led to another murder. A man has been charged with murder for a third time, according to officers of the High Point Police Department. On Friday before 4 a.m., Xavier Martin, 46, drove himself to the Wake Forest Baptist High Point Medical Center with a serious stab wound. He could not communicate what happened and died at the hospital. Detectives responded to the hospital and began an investigation, determined that Martin was stabbed on Bethel Drive. That altercation began when Martin kicked at a loose dog running around, which upset the dog's owner, David Scarborough, 60, who instigated a violent physical altercation, ending in Martin being stabbed. He was taken into custody and charged with second-degree murder. Scarborough was previously charged with murder once in 1986 and again in 1989. The 1986 case involved killing an 81-year-old Zella McGee, who was found dead in her bedroom following a fire at High Point in her home in October of 1986. Investigators say she was stabbed and sexually assaulted. Scarborough was convicted in 2017 and sentenced to 15 years in prison, but released on parole just 5 years later. Scarborough was again convicted of manslaughter in Forsyth County in 1989 and was released in 1993. Looking into his criminal history, 12 investigations has found that he also went by the name of Timothy Goodman, which all in all has over 12 charges linked to him. His most recent charge came before June 5th on assault on a female and misdemeanor domestic violence. That arrest occurred on May 25th. He posted a $5,000 bond on May 29th and was freed once again. Again, what is going on with the judicial systems in Virginia and North Carolina with these people still walking around and committing these crimes over and over and getting a slap on the wrist? In local news, in a move that was not totally unexpected, one veteran member of the North Carolina legislature from Mount Airy is resigning to focus her efforts on joining the state's highest court. Representative Sarah Stevens, a Republican, is on the final months of her present term for the House of Representatives seat she's held since 2009. Now she sets her sights on the North Carolina Supreme Court. Stevens announced in the spring of 2025 her plans to seek a spot on the state Supreme Court and will now focus her attention to that race. Her resignation will be effective at noon next Tuesday. She will be running against Democratic Associate Justice Anita Earls, a civil rights attorney who has served since 2019 and is one of only two Democrats on the 7-member court. And the Mount Airy Fiddlers Convention may be gone, but there's more music in these hills coming up in the next few days. One is a benefit concert for Deputy Logan Utt's family. That is scheduled to take place today from 11 a.m. to 9 p.m. at Veterans Park here in Mount Airy. It'll feature food trucks, live music, and all donations go to the Utt family. Eric and Ben Marshall kicks off the music event starting at 11 o'clock until 12. Again, that event runs until 9 p.m. this evening at Veterans Park. And, of course, this weekend, the North Carolina Ground Steak Festival in Dobson features performers on the WPAQ bandstand, starting off at 11 a.m. with High Country Grass. They'll be followed by the Southern Gentleman at 12 noon. Hubert Lawson and the Bluegrass Country Boys plays from 1 o'clock until 2. Ben and Eric Marshall will be performing at 2 p.m. and Robert Tilley and the Hard Time Band at 3 o'clock. At 4 o'clock, the Country Boys will be performing. At 5 p.m., Steve Marshall and High Road takes the stage. And from 6 to 8 p.m., the Acoustic Contractors will be performing.
Again, this will take place

0: this Saturday at the North Carolina Grounds Tech Festival here in Dobson. And for WPAQ and WSYD News, I'm Bob King reporting.
1: Thank you, Bob King. It is 7:42. 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
1: And your Surrey Communications forecast from the WPAQ Weather Center looks like this. We have a 40% chance of showers this afternoon, maybe some thunderstorms. And we're looking at a high near at 93 degrees, sunshine, hot temperatures, and of course those showers and thunderstorms this afternoon. And we had some rain yesterday. 30% chance of showers and thunderstorms before 8 o'clock tonight. Partly cloudy, low around 68. Sunny and hot Friday, a high near 94. West winds around 6 miles per hour in the afternoon. A 30% chance of showers and thunderstorms on Friday night before 8 o'clock. Cloudy, gradually becoming partly cloudy, low of 65, northwest wind, 5 miles per hour, becoming calm after midnight. Sunny and hot, not quite as humid on Saturday with the northwest winds blowing in there a little bit. High near 92 degrees, partly cloudy, 65 degrees Saturday night. And Sunday, mostly sunny and hot, high of 92, low of 65, and a 40% chance of an afternoon shower or thunderstorm on Sunday, 30% chance Sunday night. Presently 69 degrees at WPAQ. That's your weather forecast. 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It is 7:44. Let's turn now to the morning obituary column. Turning to the obituaries, Mrs. Mary Louise Beasley Gwynn, age 92, of Ararat, Virginia, passed away June 3rd at Northern Regional Hospital. She was born in Patrick County, Virginia, May 26, 1934, the daughter of the late Murray Hooker Beasley and Mary Epperson Beasley Anderson. Mrs. Gwynn was a graduate of Blue Ridge High School and a longtime resident of Ararat, Virginia. Mrs. Gwynn worked as a teacher assistant at Blue Ridge High School, was a payroll clerk at ECHO-NIT, and took the school census for Patrick County Public Schools. She was active in the community and was a member of Unity Church for many years, along with her husband, James Gray Gwynn. Mrs. Gwynn is survived by her children, Cheryl Bowling and her husband, Brent, Donna Golding, her husband, Tommy, and her son, Jim Gwynn, and his wife, Marie. 7 grandchildren, 9 great-grandchildren. In addition to her parents, she was preceded in death by her husband, James Gray Gwynn, and her brother, George Beasley. Funeral services will be held Sunday at 2 p.m. at Moody Funeral Home Chapel in Mount Airy, with Mr. Jamie Bowling officiating. Interment will follow in the church in the Unity Church Cemetery. The family will have a visitation with friends and family at the funeral home Sunday from 1 p.m. until time of the service. Moody's of Mount Airy is respectfully serving the family. Mrs. Janet Louise Badgett Hardy, age 87, of Mount Airy, passed away on Saturday at Northern Regional Hospital. She was born April 18, 1939, in Surrey County to the late Herman and Mary Viola Wagner Badgett. Mrs. Hardy worked many years as a seamstress and was a very faithful member of Faith Baptist Church. She was a loving mother and grandmother who would surely be missed by all who knew her. Left to cherish her memory are her children, Richard Hardy and Sheila, known as Shishi, Sheila R. Hardy, grandchild Jessica Hardy, and step-grandchild Heather Lowry and Billy Joe, and step-grandchildren Will Lowry, that's great-grandchildren, step-great-grandchildren Will Lowry, Sadie Lowry, and Hunter Lowry, sisters-in-law Mary Kay Snow and Faye Tucker, several nieces and nephews. In addition to her parents, Mrs. Hardy was preceded in death by her husband, Roby R.J. Hardy. A funeral service will be held Friday at 1 p.m. at Faith Baptist Church. Service conducted by Reverend Randy Edwards.

burial will follow at Skyline Memory Gardens. The family will receive friends Friday from 12 p.m. until time of the service. Mr. Gregory Roger Holderfield, age 60, of Kernersville, passed away on Thursday, June 4th at his home after a brief illness. Mr. Holderfield was born August 20th, 1965 in Galax, Virginia, to Nyra Hodges Holderfield and the late Warren Roger Holderfield. Originally from Mount Airy, Greg graduated from North Surrey High School in 1983 and went on to attend Watterson Diesel Institute, where he graduated at the top of his class. In 1984, Greg began what would become a remarkable 41-year career with Volvo Truck North America. He started as the diesel mechanic before moving to the corporate division in the early 1990s. Greg married his high school sweetheart April Mundy in September 1985, and together they made their home in King, where they raised their two sons, Zach and Seth. He loved playing and coaching baseball with his boys, trout fishing, and helping friends and family whenever they needed automotive advice or assistance. Later in life, he found his greatest joy in being papa to his five beloved grandchildren. He is survived by his wife, April Mundy Holderfield, two sons and daughters-in-law, Zachary and Tamara Holderfield, and Seth and Ashley Holderfield, five grandchildren. His mother, Nyra Hodges Holderfield, a sister and brother-in-law, Dawn and Randy Castle, his sister-in-law, Lori Wade, his paternal grandmother, Mallie Holderfield, his sister-in-law and brother-in-law, Brandy and John Watts, and his brother-in-law, Jeff Mundy. In addition to his father, Mr. Holderfield was preceded in death by his brother, Jeffrey Clifford Holderfield, his maternal grandparents, Clifford and Edith Hodges, and his paternal grandfather, Roy Holderfield. No memorial service will be held. However, the family will receive friends Friday from 2 to 5 p.m. at Moody Funeral Home in Mount Airy. Flowers will be accepted or memorial contributions may be made to the American Heart Association, P.O. Box 5047, Boone, Iowa. This is Rachel McLean Odom, age 57, of Mount Airy, passed away at her residence on Tuesday. Mrs. Odom was born in Onslow County, North Carolina, on August 11, 1968, to the late John and Blanche Stewart McLean. She was a loving wife, mother, and friend who will be deeply missed by all who knew her. Mrs. Odom spent many years as a content creator on social media and, most importantly, loved carrying the title of mother, as her children meant the world to her. Left to cherish her memories are her loving husband, Greg Odom, daughters Miranda Odom, Peyton Odom, and sons Taylor Odom, Jonathan Odom, Austin Odom, brothers-in-law Carl Odom, Russell Odom, Timothy Odom. In addition to her parents, Mrs. Odom was preceded in death by her sister-in-law, Tiffany Wingate. The family will hold a celebration of Mrs. Odom's life at a later date. Moody's of Mount Airy is respectfully serving the family. Mrs. Janet Elizabeth Bennett Phillips, age 78, of Mount Airy, entered into eternal rest on Monday, June 2nd, at the SECU Hospice Home in Yadkinville. Mrs. Phillips was born on May 31, 1948, in Surrey County, to the late Raleigh Eugene and Elizabeth Maddie Holden Bennett. Janice was a loving wife, mother, grandmother, sister, and friend. Her family was the center of her world, especially attending each and every sporting event that her children and grandchildren were involved in. Surviving are her sons and daughters-in-law, Ken Phillips and Catherine, Kemp Phillips and Lisa, Kent Phillips and Amy. Seven grandchildren, four sisters, Mary Bennett Krotz, Annie Mae Bennett Dunford, Susan Bennett, Iris Bennett Harrell. Two brothers and sisters-in-law, Luther Bennett and Joanne, Eugene Bennett and Martha, along with several nieces and nephews. In addition to her parents, Mrs. Phillips was preceded in death by her husband of 56 years, Wade Otis Phillips. A graveside service will be held Friday at 2 p.m. at Oakdale Cemetery with Reverend Randy Llewellyn officiating. No formal visitation will be held. In lieu of flowers, memorial donations may be made to Mountain Valley Hospice and Palliative Care, P.O. Box 325, Dobson, North Carolina. Moody Funeral Services in Mount Airy has been entrusted with the arrangements. William Lankford Radcliffe, Jr., age 77, passed away peacefully, surrounded by his family on

0: Wednesday. Born on December 18, 1948, in Mount Airy, William was the son of Kate Pack Radcliffe and Coy Edward Radcliffe. He was employed by Pike Electric for many years, and after retirement, continued working at Surrey County Landfill. J.R., I said Junior, it's J.R. J.R. was known for his strong work ethic and determination. He believed in the value of an honest day's work, and staying busy was simply part of who he was. J.R. is survived by his sister, Brenda Adkins, friend, Pam Bogle, children, Lorianne Harding, Rhonda Cooper and Stanley, William Radcliffe Jr., and Tina Chase Radcliffe, grandchildren, Samantha Bosley, Patrick Dimbo, Tyler Dimbo, Robert Cooper, Krista Price, Shane Price, Kevin Radcliffe, and Reed Radcliffe. Great-grandchildren, James Cameron, Carson, Kevin, and Paisley. J.R.'s memory will live on in the hearts of all who knew him. No services listed at this time. Curtis Dale Simpson, age 81, of Dobson, passed away at his home on June 8th. He was born in Surrey County on May 15, 1945, to the late James H., known as Jim, and Annie Tucker Simpson. He graduated from Surrey Central High School in 1963 and married the love of his life later that same year. Curtis was employed with the Norfolk and Southern Railway for over 40 years, where he developed some long-term friendships. He was a faithful member of Crossroads Baptist Church and served as a deacon as long as his health would allow. He lived a life guided by kindness, integrity, and compassion. He often said he simply wanted to be remembered as a good man, and those who knew him would agree he achieved just that. Left to cherish his memory are his daughters and sons-in-law, Karen and Robbie White of Pilot Mountain, Tracy and Louis Lindsay of Parisburg, Virginia. Four grandchildren. And childhood friend Folger Hamlin, a special friend whom he considered a brother, Steve Pratt. Along with his parents, he is preceded in death by his wife of 54 years, Linda Frances Simpson, and a grandson, Jacob Chance Beck. Brothers and sisters-in-law, Ronnie and Maggie Simpson, and Mitchell and Linda Simpson. A funeral service will take place this morning at 11 o'clock in the Moody Davis Funeral Home Chapel, with Reverend Alton Bledsoe and Reverend Jeff Wall officiating. Burial will follow in the Crossroads Baptist Church Cemetery. The family would like to extend special thanks to the Rockford Road community for all the care, visits, and companionship they provided to Curtis following Linda's passing and his declining health. They would also like to express their heartfelt gratitude to Deborah Pendergrass, whose unwavering friendship, compassion, and dedicated care brought comfort and support not only to Curtis but to the entire family. Flowers will be accepted or donations may be made to Mountain Valley Hospice and Palliative Care, P.O. Box 325, Dobson, North Carolina. Moody Davis Funeral Service in Dobson is serving the Simpson family. That's a look at this morning's obituary notices. On behalf of the staff and management here at WBAQ, we send out our prayers and condolences to those who've lost loved ones at this time. Listen to the complete area obituaries over WBAQ Monday through Saturday at 7:40 a.m., in their condensed form at 1:30 p.m., and in their entirety at 4:30 p.m. On Sunday, the obituaries are heard as part of the news at 5 p.m. 7:55 your time for the hymn of the day. The hymn of the day brought to you this time by Danny's Auto Repair.
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0: The Hymn of the Day brought to you by Danny's Auto Repair, 109 Great Dane Trail off Sheep Farm Road in Mount Airy, open Monday through Thursday, 7:30 a.m. to 5 p.m. and 7:30 a.m. to 2 p.m. on Fridays. 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

0: that pushed consumer inflation to 4.2% in May, President Trump had a surprising response.
1: I love the inflation.
0: Suggesting prices would plunge back as soon as the Iran war ends, and then revealing,
1: you know, we've been taking out millions of barrels of oil. Nobody knows it.
2: Project Freedom, the idea of running ships through the Strait of Hormuz, it never stopped.
0: Secretary Pete Hegseth later telling reporters,
2: we've been protecting commercial shipping going through the Strait of Hormuz, as the president announced, to the tune of over 100 million barrels.
0: There was no immediate confirmation of that figure, which roughly equals 5 days of oil shipments before the war began. But Central Command refutes Iran's claims that the strait is closed. I'm Ben Thomas.
3: Foreign workers building a $350 million American consulate in Milan say they were paid less than $2 an hour after being promised fair wages. This was according to AP interviews with five former employees and a review of their employment letters and pay stubs. Prosecutors in Italy are investigating Montgomery, Alabama-based Cadell Construction. This is AP News.
4: This is WPAQ. Let's turn to the weather forecast, and it looks like this. We are calling for a 40% chance of showers and thunderstorms, mainly after 2 o'clock this afternoon. Mostly sunny and hot, high near 93. Winds becoming west around 5 miles per hour this afternoon. Tonight, a chance of showers and thunderstorms before 8 o'clock tonight. 30% chance. Partly cloudy, overnight low around 68. For Friday, sunny and hot, high of 94 degrees. West winds around 6 miles per hour in the afternoon. And then Friday night, we get some northwest winds around 5 miles per hour, becoming calm after midnight. We're looking for a 30% chance of showers and thunderstorms Friday night before 8 o'clock. Cloudy, but gradually becoming partly cloudy, low around 65. Sunny and hot Saturday, high of 92, low of 65. No mention of rain, but we have the pop-up showers and thunderstorms Sunday and afternoon and Sunday evening. 40% chance Sunday afternoon, 30% chance Sunday night. Otherwise, sunny and hot Sunday, high of 92 and a low of 65. Presently, 70 degrees at WPAQ. That's your weather forecast. 4 minutes past 8 o'clock your time. Let's turn to the king of the airwaves, Bob King, in sports.
5: In sports, the Kansas City Chiefs and Patrick Mahomes have reached another record-breaking contract extension. Mahomes and the Chiefs added 2 years to his current contract on Wednesday. The deal will now carry him through the 2033 campaign at a value of $504.7 million total, which makes it the first deal in NFL history to be worth more than $500 million. This is the third time in 6 years the Chiefs and Mahomes have reached a new deal. He previously signed a 10-year, $450 million deal with the team in 2020. The new money on the deal is worth $239.05 million. The first 4 years of the deal will be guaranteed at signing. New money on the deal will begin in 2027. At that point, Mahomes will average $64 million per season, which will be an NFL record. Currently, the Dallas Cowboys quarterback Dak Prescott averages $60 million per year to lead the league. The 30-year-old Mahomes threw for 3,587 yards with 22 touchdowns and 11 interceptions last season. His ninth with the team that selected him with the number 10 overall draft pick in 2017. In other sports, Christopher Bell will remain behind the wheel for Joe Gibbs Racing despite being burdened with a fractured left wrist. Bell suffered the fracture Sunday following his heavy crash at Michigan, but still he has been cleared to race at Pocono. Bell was evaluated after the Firekeepers Casino 400, then returned home to North Carolina for x-rays that confirmed the injury. Joe Gibbs Racing also confirmed Bell will remain with the number 20 Toyota for Sunday's NASCAR Cup Series race at Pocono. The incident happened on lap 148 at Michigan International Speedway. Chase Elliott's number 9 Chevrolet bobbled on the restart and drifted up the track, collecting Bell's number 20 Toyota. Both cars were heavily damaged, but Bell and Elliott were able to walk away without immediate assistance. In some local sports, Patrick County High School will attempt to nail down its second state championship in baseball this weekend. The Cougars advanced to the Class 2 regional semifinals with a win Tuesday night over John Battle 4-3. The Cougars will face Pocus and Bull Islanders at 2 p.m. on Friday at Kiwanis Field in Salem, Virginia. Each of these teams will be battling to keep a four-game winning streak alive. Patrick County's win Tuesday bumped their record up to 14-7-1. Those two teams met 3 years ago in the playoffs, with Patrick County posting a 7-3 victory.

0: victory over Pogosin in June of 2023. The winner plays the winner of the Lebanon King William contest on Saturday, June 13th, also in Salem, Virginia, for the state Class 2 title. And anyone that walked out of Madison Square Garden last night thinking their team had lost again, they must be kicking themselves today. The San Antonio Spurs opened up a big lead early last night and silenced the Square Garden crowd for the second straight time in Game 4 of the NBA Finals. But a record-setting 29-point second-half advantage wasn't big enough as the New York Knicks rallied for a 107-106 win, mounting the largest comeback in NBA Finals history. OG Anunoby's putback of a missed Jalen Brunson three with 1.2 seconds remaining secured the victory for the Knicks and capped a wild second-half rally that made history. San Antonio had led 81-52 in the third quarter and held a 20-point 95-75 advantage with 9:33 left in the fourth quarter. But a once-scorching Spurs team went cold down the stretch and the Knicks caught fire. A Knicks team that has mounted massive rallies in these playoffs made NBA history to seize a 3-1 lead in the finals. The Knicks are now one game away from securing his first NBA championship since 1973. To avoid that fate, the Spurs will have to win three straight games, starting with Game 5 on Saturday in San Antonio. Anunoby and Brunson paced the rally for the Knicks as Brunson bounced back from missing all four of his field goal attempts in the first quarter to lead all scorers with 36 points along with 7 assists and 3 steals last night. Again, the Knicks will try to nail down the championship in Game 5 coming up Saturday in San Antonio. And the Carolina Hurricanes will attempt to take an advantage tonight in the Stanley Cup Finals Game 5. The Hurricanes and Vegas are tied at 2 games apiece, with Game 5 being played tonight down in Charlotte. Turning to baseball, not a good night for the Carolina teams in minor league play. The only winner was Greensboro in the Sally League, beating Wilmington 4-3. There had to be a winner among the Carolina teams as they faced each other in that situation. Not so good for the rest of the Carolina crew. In single-A play, it was Charleston beating Hickory 3-2. The biggest margin in Sally League play, Hub City rolled over Asheville 21-0 last night. And it was Greenville over Winston-Salem 7-4. In triple-A play, Oklahoma City won at Charlotte 10-1, and Nashville took an 8-5 home win over Durham. In the major leagues, Max Scherzer came off the injured list and promptly reached another milestone. Unfortunately, it didn't stop his season-long struggles. The Toronto pitcher reached 3,500 strikeouts when he caught Philadelphia slugger Kyle Schwarber looking at an 86-mile-an-hour changeup to begin the game Wednesday night. The 3-time Cy Young Award winner and 8-time All-Star is the 11th pitcher in big league history with 3,500 strikeouts. Walter Johnson is next on the list with 3,509 at number 10 on baseball's career at margins. Scherzer's former teammate Justin Verlander is the only active pitcher to reach that mark. He has 3,554 strikeouts. Again, Scherzer struggled as the Philadelphia Phillies beat Toronto 7-4 in interleague play. Other interleague games, it was Chicago White Sox over Atlanta 2-1, and the Athletics beat Milwaukee 4-3 in Vegas. In the American League, the Yankees completed a sweep on the road at Cleveland last night with an 8-4 victory. It was Tampa Bay over Boston at home 7-5. Also, Baltimore took a 7-2 home win in Camden Yards over Seattle. 2 10-inning games, the LA Angels won at home against Houston 3-2, and Kansas City lost at home to Texas in 10 innings 6-4. It was Minnesota winning at Detroit 6-4 as well. The only road winner in National League play was St. Louis beating the Mets 9-2. Home winners had San Francisco over Washington 11-10. It was San Diego edging Cincinnati 5-4. Philadelphia got past the Dodgers, or rather Pittsburgh got past the Dodgers 9-8. Miami was an 8-0 winner over Arizona at home, and Colorado took a 3-2 home advantage over the Chicago Cubs. And for WPAQ and WSYD Sports, I'm Bob King reporting.
1: Thank you, Bob. It is 11 minutes past the hour of 8 o'clock. It's time for the Mountain Morning Show.

Good Thursday morning to you, everyone. This is your old radio pal, Tim Fry, with you once again. It's the Thursday edition of the Mountain Morning Show. Now, if you had to be at work at 8 o'clock, you're 13 and a half minutes late. What are you going to tell the boss? Boss, that storm we had last night when I started out, my driveway got down to the end of it. It had washed a big gully around there, right across the road. And so I had to go back up to the house, had to back up. And try not to run the ditch. Back up to the house, got a shovel, went down there and had to fill it in, trying to get some of the gravel washed away back in there so my car wouldn't drag so I could get out. And that's why I'm late, and it's lucky I'm not any later than this. Now, that's my story, and I'm sticking to it. And it could have happened. It was a gully washer last night. Now, if you have to be at work at 8:30, you got a little time to get there. If you have to be at work at 9 o'clock, grab a cup of coffee, some milk or juice. Get to feeling good for you. Head out that door this morning. It's our job to bring you some traveling music. So here we go.

0: That's David Tom and California's Burning. Well, it's not right now, but it will. They have those wildfires out there, don't they? California's Burning from David Tom. We also heard the Tennessee Breakdown from the Old Time Snake Milkers and Golden Shoals. We also heard Tony Rice, I'm on my way back to the old home, and Hoe Cake Fritters from the Dale McCurry Band. 8:24 your time. Got a new program on Friday afternoons. Remember when country music told a story? When the voices were honest and the fiddles were real? Take a trip back with us to Route 740, featuring the finest classic country and classic bluegrass ever recorded. Whether you're on the road or in the rocking chair, we've got your soundtrack. It's authentic, it's heartfelt, and it's right here. Tune in to Route 740 for classic country and bluegrass every Friday from 1 to 2 p.m. here on WPAQ. It's time for the North Carolina Ground Steak Festival, taking place Saturday, June 13th from 10 a.m. until 8 p.m. in downtown Dobson, North Carolina. The festival will feature the Surrey County Ground Steak Sandwich, along with other delicious food, artisans and crafts, and children's activities, as well as live bluegrass and old-time music from the bandstand located at Dobson Square Park. This year's title sponsor is Carolina Carports, and the Ground Steak Sandwich booth is sponsored by Green Cultivator Dispensary of Dobson. And all the fun in the children's area is sponsored by Chick-fil-A of Mount Airy, Coram Construction, Johnson Granite, Surrey Communications, and Wayne Sanderson Farms. That's the North Carolina Ground Steak Festival, Saturday, June 13th, 10 a.m. to 8 p.m. in downtown Dobson, North Carolina. I'll see you there.
1: All right, going to be a big time. Music, food, arts and craft vendors, and a place for the kids. It's going to be a great day in Dobson this Saturday. And we'll be broadcasting from the bandstand, so be sure and come over there. We'll have a big time. All right, back to more music. 8:26 your time. Here's Tim Graves.

0: the New River Ramblers and Ducks on the Mill Pond. We also heard in that set, oh, I'm still patting my foot from the Ducks on the Mill Pond. I'm sorry, slow down here now. And before that, we heard Walking on New Grass from Tim Graves. How many of you remember Kenny Price had a hit with that on the country charts back? Might have been the late 60s when he had that. 8:31 your time. Oh, it's time. Oh, time getting away. It's time for today's tip for parents.
1: This is today's tip for parents from the Parent Institute. I'm Dr. John Weary. We asked more than 20,000 education leaders what they would like to tell parents to help children learn and be successful. They stressed that parents have both the right and responsibility to guide their children's behavior. Principals say be involved in your child's life. You can't guide your child if you don't know what's going on. And even though older children say they don't want you around, research shows they really do. Parents

0: 8:32, your time. Tim Fry with you on the Mountain Morning Show. Let's see what happened today in history, shall we? Today is Thursday, June 11th, the 162nd day of 2026. There are 203 days left in the year. On this date, in 1509, England's King Henry VIII married his first wife, Catherine of Aragon. On this date, in 1776, the Second Continental Congress appointed the Committee of Five, composed of John Adams, Benjamin Franklin, Thomas Jefferson, Robert Livingston, and Roger Sherman, to draft a Declaration of Independence from Great Britain to be completed in the subsequent 17 days. He has 17 days to write one of the most important documents in history, and they did. On this date, in 1955, in motor racing's worst disaster, more than 80 people were killed during the 24 hours of Le Mans in France when two cars collided and crashed into spectators. On this date, in 1962, Frank Morris, Clarence Anglin, and John Anglin, prisoners at Alcatraz Federal Penitentiary in San Francisco Bay, staged an escape, leaving the island on a makeshift raft. They were never found or heard from again. On this date in 1963, the University of Alabama was desegregated as Vivian Malone and James Hood became the first two black students allowed to enroll in classes. Alabama segregationist Governor George Wallace initially blocked the doorway to the auditorium where course registration was taking place, delivering a speech before deferring to National Guard orders to move. On this date in 1963, Vietnamese Buddhist monk lit himself on fire on a Saigon street as a protest against the Vietnamese government's persecution of Buddhists. And I know a lot of you have seen that picture. That's just an awful picture. On this date in 1987, Margaret Thatcher became the first British Prime Minister in over 160 years to win a third consecutive term of office as her Conservative Party held on to a reduced majority in Parliament. On this day in 2001, Timothy McVeigh, age 33, was executed by lethal injection at the federal prison in Terre Haute, Indiana, for the 1995 Oklahoma City bombing that killed 168 people. On this day in 2009, with H1N1 swine flu reported in more than 70 nations, the World Health Organization declared the first global flu pandemic in 41 years. On this date in 2024, Hunter Biden was convicted of three felonies for purchasing a gun in 2018. When prosecutors said he lied on a federal form by claiming he was not illegally using or addicted to drugs. President Joe Biden in December pardoned his son for the gun and separate tax-related convictions. That is today in history. We'll let you know who's having a birthday around 12:30 or so. If you're having a birthday, I hope you have 100 more and we're all here to help you celebrate. Our thought for the day comes from John Wooden. It was John Wooden who said, "Do not let what you cannot do interfere with what you can do." That's a good thought for the day. All right, now, 8:36 your time. Let's turn to that weather forecast. Weather forecast brought to you at this time by our friends at Surrey Communications.
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0: And your Surrey Communications forecast looks like this. A 40% chance of showers and thunderstorms today, mainly after 2 o'clock. Mostly sunny and hot, high near 93 degrees, and a west wind around 5 miles per hour this afternoon. Now for

0: Tonight, 30% chance of showers and thunderstorms, mainly before 8 o'clock tonight. Skies will be partly cloudy, low around 68 degrees. Sunny and hot Friday, high of 94 degrees, and no mention of any rain, but Friday night, a 30% chance of showers and thunderstorms before 8 o'clock. Cloudy Friday night, gradually becoming partly cloudy, low of 65, and a northwest wind around 5 miles per hour, becoming calm after midnight. The nice thing about the northwest winds, it's usually not associated with humidity. You know, we usually have a drop in humidity. That's a good thing. Sunny and hot Saturday, high of 92, low of 65, with partly cloudy skies Saturday night. Sunday, we got that chance of pop-up showers and thunderstorms in the afternoon and evening. Mostly sunny and hot, high near 92, and a low around 65. 40% chance of those pop-up showers and thunderstorms Sunday afternoon, 30% chance early Sunday evening. Right now, 72 degrees at WPAQ. 72 degrees. I haven't done this in a long time. Let's see if I can do it. Right now, it is sunny and 78 degrees in Myrtle Beach, South Carolina. Cloudy, 79 degrees, Siesta Key, Florida. It is sunny and 78 degrees in Daytona Beach, Florida. Mostly cloudy, 77 degrees in Bird in Hand, Pennsylvania. And they have a heat advisory starting at 11 o'clock this morning. Sunny in Nashville, Tennessee, 77 degrees. 77 degrees, mostly sunny in Pigeon Forge, Tennessee. And it's mostly sunny, 78 degrees in St. Simons Island, Georgia. There you go. There's some areas up and down the eastern seaboard. There might be a vacation destination for you. I don't know. Anyway, that's your weather forecast presented by Surrey Communications. 8:39, your time. We'll be back. Stay with us.
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0: Well, I'm having problems here, folks. It's time for comedy. I guess the comedy is being done by the CD players. I have some CDs here that I've been playing for years, and I put them in, and neither CD player wants to play them. That's the kind of morning it is sometimes around here. Well, this one might. It at least recognized it. The other one wouldn't even recognize it. Okay. Let's see if we can make you grin. We'll try. Here we go. Let's give it a try. You never know.

lot of folks have asked me about my hometown of Grinder's Switch. And I do love to talk about it now. I really do. Because Grinder's Switch is a wonderful place to go. And I'd love to show you where it is, but I'll have to take you with me. Of course, you'll know it when you see it. It's got a sign up there that says, "Welcome and goodbye to Grinder's Switch." I wished we'd have had room enough to put up two signs. It'd have looked a whole lot better. But we've got a whole lot of fine folks there, at least 50 or 75. And you know what? We've got a brand new fire engine. It's red. We're so proud of it. We did have a bucket brigade. Uncle Nabob was head of the bucket brigade. In fact, he's the biggest buckethead ever come out of Grinder's Switch, I reckon. But you know what? We've got the finest fire engine. And it's got a sign up in front of it, says, "May this fire engine be like all the old maids at Grinder's Switch, always ready and never called for." Yes, sir. We got a fine fire department there, too. Yes, sir. You know, Lim Perkins' house caught on fire the other day, and ordinarily it would have burned out by noon. But that fire department managed to keep it burning all day long. Oh, it's fine, fire department. Miss Lizzie Tinkham, she's old maid up at Grinder's Switch. She called up the fire department the other night, and she said, "Send the fire department, send the fire department. There's a man trying to get in my upstairs window." And the fella down at the fire department said, "Miss Lizzie, you don't need the fire department. You need the police department." She said, "No, I want the fire department. He needs a longer ladder." Miss Lizzie's the one said she went around to the parson and was telling him how she wanted her funeral arranged. And she told him all about how she wanted the funeral arranged. And then she said, "And the mainest thing I don't want nothing but women pallbearers." And the parson said, "Well, now, Miss Lizzie, that's an odd request." Said, "Why do you want just women pallbearers?" She said, "Well, if them old men won't take me out while I'm alive, I don't want them taking me out after I'm dead." But you know, we've got a lot of little young'uns around Grinder's Switch. Now you take Ms. Orson Tugwell. Ms. Orson Tugwell has had 16 children altogether. Well, not altogether either. She had them two or three at a time. But she's got a fine raft of young'uns. Boy, you see them little young'uns out there, all of them out playing in the yard, looks like school recess. I never seen them either. Well, Ms. Orson Tugwell has had so many young'uns, she's run out of names to call Orson. But we always get a real bang out of Ms. Orson Tugwell and her little old young'uns. There's the littlest one. He's the finest little old fella you ever seen in your life. Now, he's so bad, if you was to throw him in the water, he'd float upstream. I'm sure of that. One day she left him with me and she said, "Now, the best way to calm him down is to just brush his hair. Just brush his hair with a brush." Well, I found out how to handle him with the brush. I didn't use the brush on his head. I used the opposite side of the brush on the opposite side of the young'un. I got him. Uncle Nabob said young'uns are just like boats. They do better if paddled. That's right, too. But you know what? She had this little old boy, one of her little young'uns, was out playing in the pasture back during maneuvers, back during World War II. And there was some paratroopers training over here at Fort Campbell. And they had one of them maneuvers, and they dropped, some of the boys began dropping over there in the pasture with them parachutes on. And that little Orson Tugwell young'un had never saw nothing like that before. And he seen them fellas begin falling out there in the pasture, and he run in the house and he says, "Oh, Papa, come look quick. The Starks done took to dropping them full growed." Oh, me. But we have had a lot of other things happen at Grinder's Switch. Now, just recently, Miss Fanny Boggs, she's done had her face lifted. I've been thinking about that myself. I declare, she kind of went to extremes, though. She tries awful hard to be young. She's dieted. Ooh, she has done dieted till her bones look like they're fixing to kick off the covers.

0: She got an old dog, took her out in the backyard and buried her 3 times. Thought she's just a bone, you know. And she had her face lifted. She went to one of them plastered surgeons and had her face lifted, and they overdone it. I'm telling you the truth. She's pitiful. They've lifted her face to where now every time she sneezes, she blows her hat off. She wouldn't dare get caught out in the rain. That'd just be all of Miss Fanny, I tell you right now. It'd be too bad. But we do have a big time up there at Grinder's Switch, and a lot of things now. I'll tell you, there's a whole lot of folks, you know, talk about the newspaper, the Grinder's Switch Gazette. Well, the folks at Grinder's Switch, they don't read the newspaper to find out who's doing what. They just read the newspaper to find out if they got caught at it. Bye now.
1: All right, I wanted to kick this off with a little song about a place that means a lot to me. I know these are troubled economic times, and this is a song about a place that's helped me out a lot. Here we go. Well, never really had a lot of money in the bank. It's hard to pay the mortgage and fill the gas tank.

No. Yeah, I know what fiddle faddle is. 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It's like a poor man's Cracker Jack. Come on, people. Well, you can buy shampoo and cheap blue jeans, peanut butter crackers, and a can of beans. You can feed a whole family for not a lot of green. You can buy a rake or a garden gnome, dog food, fingernail polish, and a comb. 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

0: days, what you get for 20 nickels? 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
1: 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That's a dollar, sir. 20 nickels. 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
0: I knew. I said, you'd be amazed what you get for 20 nickels. 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Oh, thank God for the dollars. No.
2: He was the meanest young'un has ever been in Southwest Mississippi. He holds the record yet. And Uncle Versus spent about half of his time whooping Eugene. Now, he was forever more mean, just into something all the time. I remember one day Aunt Daisy DeLauder went over there, walked from her house to take one of them mission books to Mrs. Ledbetter. They was gonna try to study some kind of book, and Aunt Daisy could read. And she taught the book, and Aunt Daisy walked up the front stomp, and she heard something growling and dust coming out from under the doorsteps, and there come Eugene out from under that doorstep on his all fours, a growling and a barking like a dog, and bit Aunt Daisy on the leg. Just bit a chunk out of her leg. Boy, get back. What in the world are you doing? He said, I'm playing dog. Can't you see? Uncle Bursey run out there and got a dried brush broom and commenced a whooping Eugene. I've told you about that dog game you play. You done bit Aunt Daisy. And they brought her in the house and set her down on the bench, what set alongside the dining room table. Eugene come walking in. Uncle Bursa said, you gonna tell her you sorry for biting her? And Aunt Daisy said, oh, I just know you want to be a sweet little boy. And Eugene said, sweet? If you want something sweet. And he reached and grabbed the syrup pitcher and popped the top off of it and turned that syrup pitcher bottom upwards on Aunt Daisy's head. And them syrup commenced a pouring down over her ears and a running in her hair. And Uncle Versa carried him out in the backyard and commenced a beating him, and you could have heard him all over that country. I run out there and said, Uncle Versa, please don't beat Eugene no more. This is awful. Let him go to the swimming hole with me. I said, all right, but you water them chickens, Eugene, before you go. And Eugene run out there and raised up a chicken coop and caught four of the biggest, finest fryers you ever saw.

0: and come back and jobbed them down in the water well. And let the bucket down on them and said, y'all drink. Drink plenty of it. And let the well bucket unwind down on them, palusha, right down in the well. Now, folks, they drawed feathers, chicken bones, and every other kind of thing you can imagine out of that well. And it took about 6 months to draw it out clean enough to where they could drink water out of it. New Gene was forevermore bad. Bad a while. I recall one time me and my brother Sonny was going to the gristmill. That's where you take corn to have it ground up for cornbread, if y'all ain't cultured enough to know what a gristmill is. We was driving by the Ledbetter house with our mules and wagon, and we heard the awfulest rackets you ever heard in all of your life. My brother Sonny stopped the mule and the wagon. He said, Jerry, listen, that sounds like some kind of animal in distress. Honk, honk, honk, honk. I said, man, let's get away from here. That's some kind of varmint. Sonny said, that's coming out from behind that Ledbetter house. Ain't no telling what New Gene's doing. And about that time, coming around the house from the back side of the Ledbetter home was a black and tan hound what was howling and had his paws up over his eyes a-raking, and he was white as he could be, and it was obvious soap suds was all over him. Oh, oh, and he was scratching and rolling over on the ground and bellowing. And Sonny said, man, tie these mules. Let's go around there and see what in the world is going on. We walked around on the porch, and there was New Gene Ledbetter. Had four hounds up in a washing machine. Uncle Versa had the only washing machine in Amite County. It was one of them gasoline engine types. And had one of them boards in there, what's that? Proof, proof, proof, proof, proof, proof, black and forth, back and forth. And he had four black and tan hounds over in there, and had his mama's battling board and a great big box of Octagon soap powder. And every time one would stick his head up, New Gene would shove him back down in there. And Sonny said, New Gene, what are you doing? He said, I'm gonna wash these dogs if it takes the rest of the evening. We finally got him to let them dogs out of that washing machine and come on and go to the gristmill with us.
1: Oh, the old New Gene Ledbetter. Yes, sir. Now, that was mean. Anyway, that's Brother Jerry Clower for you. We also heard the song about the dollar store, and, of course, that's Tim Hawkins. And we heard from Cousin Minnie Pearl. We had some old-time comedy, didn't we? Jerry Clower and Cousin Minnie Pearl. But anyway, we heard about all the things happening at Grinder Switch this morning. And Look Out, Mama Stepped on the Scales Again. That was nothing fancy. And started things off with Homer and Jethro. And that was one called I Really Don't Want to Know. And I don't either. Well, there you go. We hope we got you grinning. That's what all that was about. Make you grin a little bit and make you smile. Maybe forget your troubles for a little bit. And now we're going to break for news and weather. And the weather, everybody knows it's hot and humid. We'll probably get some afternoon, evening showers and thunderstorms. We know that. And some people don't get really mad about it. They just say, well, I hope it don't tear up too much. You know, that type thing. But when it comes to the news, people get mad enough to tear up things, you know. People get mad about the newscast. They didn't used to. When I started here, people didn't get mad about newscast. You might shake your head and go, oh, man. But now people go, oh, people get mad. Just remember, with everything going on, remember this. Nothing surprises God. Not one single thing. Nothing surprises God. He has never looked down and will never look down and go, wonder how that happened. Nope. He doesn't do it. So you can be informed. It's good to be.

0: inform, but don't get mad. Don't get aggravated. Don't let it worry you. God's got this thing, okay? All right, Tim Fry with you on the Mountain Morning Show.
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2: AP News, I'm Marcela Sanchez. President Trump was asked yesterday about the Labor Department's report that showed rising gas prices had pushed consumer inflation to 4.2% in May. AP correspondent Ben Thomas says Trump had a surprising response.
3: I love the inflation.
4: Suggesting prices would plunge back as soon as the Iran war ends, and then revealing,
3: you know, we've been taking out millions of barrels of oil. Nobody knows it.
5: Project Freedom, the idea of running ships through the Strait of Hormuz, it never stopped.
4: Secretary Pete Hegseth later telling reporters,
5: we've been protecting commercial shipping going through the Strait of Hormuz, as the president announced, to the tune of over 100 million barrels.
4: There was no immediate confirmation of that figure, which roughly equals 5 days of oil shipments before the war began. But Central Command refutes Iran's claims that the strait is closed. I'm Ben Thomas.
2: Meanwhile, the U.S. military's Central Command says it struck an oil tanker in the waters just outside the Strait of Hormuz that was trying to break its blockade of Iranian ports. The military says missiles were launched after its crew failed to comply with U.S. orders. This came as the U.S. and Iran traded strikes for a second day. Central Command says its latest round of airstrikes came, quote, in response to Iran's unwarranted and continued aggression. Iran says it fired back at Kuwait, Bahrain, and Jordan. A federal judge yesterday rejected a government watchdog's request to block Trump's $1.8 billion anti-weaponization fund. The settlement fund would be used to compensate Trump's allies. The judge argued that the watchdog's lawsuit is moot because Acting Attorney General Todd Blanche told Congress earlier this month that the government is scrapping its plans for the fund. More stories at APNews.com. This is AP News.
0: This is WPAQ. Let's turn to the weather forecast, see what we have in store. Hot, hot, hot. That's what we've got. 40% chance of showers and thunderstorms, mainly after 2 o'clock this afternoon. Sunny and hot, high near 93 degrees. West winds around 5 miles per hour this afternoon. 30% chance of a shower or thunderstorm before 8 o'clock tonight. Partly cloudy overnight, low around 68 degrees. For Friday, sunny and hot, high of 94. West wind around 6 miles per hour. And we'll have a northwest wind Friday night around 5 miles per hour, becoming calm after midnight. 30% chance of a shower or thunderstorm before 8 o'clock Friday night. No mention of rain during the day, but could see that pop up early in the evening on Friday night. Saturday, no mention of rain at all. Sunny and hot, high of 92, low of 65. I have seen forecasts where it says it won't be quite as humid Saturday. All right, Sunday, we have a chance of those afternoon and evening pop-up showers and thunderstorms. Mostly sunny and hot Sunday, high of 92 with a low right around 65. A 40% chance of a shower or thunderstorm after 2 o'clock Sunday afternoon, and a 30% chance before 8 o'clock Sunday night. Presently at WPAQ, 75 degrees. Let's see where the humidity is. 90%. That's pretty high, right? Well, it's usually high in the mornings anyway. All right, 6 minutes past 9 o'clock your time. Tim Fry with you on the Mountain Morning Show. Good morning. 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

0: Slate Mountain Ramblers fiddling up a little tune called Squirrel Tail. If I'm not mistaken, Marsha wrote that song. Yeah. And we also heard I Can See Clearly Now from Dixie Creek Revival. Daryl Mosley, We Need More of That. And I like to hear him preach it, Jimmy Martin and the Sunny Mountain Boys. 18 minutes past 9 o'clock on the Eastern Seaboard. Tim Fry with you on a Thursday morning.
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0: It's time for the North Carolina Ground Steak Festival, taking place Saturday, June 13th from 10 a.m. until 8 p.m. in downtown Dobson, North Carolina. The festival will feature the Surry County Ground Steak Sandwich, along with other delicious food, artisans and crafts, and children's activities, as well as live bluegrass and old-time music from the bandstand located at Dobson Square Park. 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And all the fun in the children's area is sponsored by Chick-fil-A of Mount Airy, Coram Construction, Johnson Granite, Surry Communications, and Wayne Sanderson Farms. That's the North Carolina Ground Steak Festival, Saturday, June 13th, 10 a.m. to 8 p.m. in downtown Dobson, North Carolina. I'll see you there. All right, going to be a great time, and hope you'll join us. Bandstand starts at 11. The festival starts at 10, but the

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At 12 noon, it's the Southern Gentleman. Hubert Lawson and the Bluegrass Country Boys at 1 o'clock. Ben and Eric Marshall at 2. Robert Tilley and the Hard Times Band at 3. The Country Boys at 4 o'clock. Steve Marshall and High Road at 5. And the Acoustic Contractors at 6. Be a great time. That's just the bandstand. Lots of things to do. And it'll be a great time in Dobson. All right, let's get back to more music. Here's Greg Blake. New music from Greg. Little help from Becky Buller on this.

0: Zephyr Lightning Bolt's Little Floppy-Eared Mule for you this morning. Also heard the Square Dance Friday Night from the Lonesome River Band and Greg Blake featuring Becky Buller with Love Found Me. We'll be right back. 9:30 time. Weather forecast on the way after this.
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0: All right, and that kicks off today over there in Wentworth, so make your plans. 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
0: And here's your forecast from the WPAQ Weather Center. A 40% chance of showers and thunderstorms, mainly after 2 o'clock this afternoon. Mostly sunny and hot, high near 93 degrees. West winds around 5 miles per hour this afternoon. 30% chance of a shower or a thunderstorm before 8 o'clock tonight. Otherwise partly cloudy, low of 69.

0: Saturday, no mention of rain, just sunny and hot, high of 92 with a low of 65. But we look for the humidity not to be quite as bad as it is today and tomorrow. Then Sunday, we're looking at sunny and hot, high of 92, low of 65, a 40% chance of an afternoon shower or thunderstorm, and a 30% chance of a shower or thunderstorm before 8 o'clock Sunday night. Presently at WPAQ, it's 78 degrees. That's your weather forecast brought to you by Surrey Communications. We'll be back.
1: 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The festival will feature the Surrey County Ground Steak Sandwich, along with other delicious food, artisans and crafts, and children's activities, as well as live bluegrass and old-time music from the bandstand located at Dobson Square Park. 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And the Ground Steak Sandwich booth is sponsored by Green Cultivator Dispensary of Dobson. And all the fun in the children's area is sponsored by Chick-fil-A of Mount Airy, Corum Construction, Johnson Granite, Surrey Communications, and Wayne Sanderson Farms. 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I'll see you there.
0: Oh, with a smile on my face and the ground steak sandwich in my hand. Yes, I love those things. Hey, big bandstand over there, the WPAQ bandstand schedule looks like this. High Country Grass at 11 a.m. Southern Gentlemen at 12 noon. Hubert Lawson, the Bluegrass Country Boys at 1 o'clock. Ben and Eric Marshall at 2. Robert Tilley and the Hard Times Band at 3. The Country Boys at 4. Steve Marshall and High Road at 5. And the Acoustic Contractors from 6 to 8. And the Acoustic Contractors, that's John Bolden's band. It is 9:35. Hey, Ben and Eric's going to be over there. Here's one by Eric Marshall.

Where Our Love Went Wrong, Eric Marshall. Ben and Eric will be over at the Ground State Festival, a part of the bandstand there. They'll be on from 2 to 3 p.m. Saturday afternoon. They're also part of a big benefit concert. I want to mention this. This is a big benefit concert for Logan Utt family. The Logan Utt family, you know, Officer Utt was tragically killed in the line of duty recently. And it is going on today, 11 a.m. to 9 p.m. over at Veterans Park on West Lebanon Street here in Mount Airy. A benefit concert for the Logan Utt family, live music, food trucks. It's going on today, 11 a.m. to 9 p.m. And Ben and Eric Marshall will kick things off at 11 o'clock today for that concert. Ian Montgomery at 12 noon, Colby Roberts at 1, Daryl Adkins at 2, Mally Bell at 3, Gatlin Hyatt at 4, Alex Rios and Corey Simmons at 5, George Smith at 6, The Maui Invasion, that's the ukuleles here in Mount Airy. They do a wonderful job at 7 o'clock, and Zephyr Union at 8 o'clock. So there's going to be a lot of music and food trucks, and it's all a benefit concert for the Logan Utt family. Go by, enjoy the music, take your lawn chairs, and enjoy the music, and help out a great cause there. It is 9:39. How about we hear a little bit of Rawhide, huh? Let's just get that going here.

0: Larry Sigmund and Barbara Poo, the foolish man. And we also heard the Carroll County accident from James King and Rawhide, Bill Monroe and the Bluegrass Boys. We'll be right back, 9:49 your time.
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1: All right, it is 4.5 minutes before the hour of 10 o'clock. Here's Mac Wiseman. Oh.

Paul Williams and the Victory Trio, Just Stay by the Brook. Yes, sir. And before that, we heard How Great Thou Art from Mack Wiseman. It's 10 o'clock. That's going to put a wraps on the Mountain Morning Show here on a Thursday morning. Following morning devotions, which is next, you're invited to listen to Sheldon Jones at 10:15, Dr. J. Vernon McGee at 10:30, Northside Baptist Church of Winston-Salem with Pastor Randy Hicks at 11 o'clock, the old

0: Trailblazer at 11:15 and Oliver Green's Gospel Hour at 11:30. 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
1: Why, thank you, Timbo. A great Thursday morning to you, each of you. Little Friday, as I love to call it, and this is our day. Temperatures going up today and tomorrow into the weekend, so did you notice the uptick in humidity the last few days? Yes, air you can wear, as Big Paul himself used to say back in the radio days of WTQR. Boy, we had some fun times there. Unfortunately, a tragic accident he was involved in on his motorcycle many years ago, and he went from us way too early. A lot of you may remember that. So bless his family this day. It's interesting how randomly that just popped up on my heart there, and sharing with you my feelings out loud, raw and filterless as they are, and to get things started. But again, just had some great times with Big Paul and Aunt Eloise there back in the old radio days of WTQR. But this is Kelly and the family here, and it's a blessing to be here through the Mount Airy Ministerial Association. And our time this week has been focused upon fellowship, our gathering together during this hour, for now the next 13 and a half minutes, as we'll get right into this continuation of diving deep into this faithful and fruitful fellowship we are blessed to have, this koinonia, this participation, this interaction we are blessed to have with Father God through Christ Jesus and His Holy Spirit. The blessed Trinity that we are transformed by when we say yes to Jesus, when we receive the love gift God has given us, and we say yes, we invite Him into our hearts, and we become born again. It's a new life that is born and bred, and new faith grows, and God grants that growth. As we place our faith, trusting in Him, we get to experience more and more with a greater awareness just how faithful He is. God is faithful, praise the Lord, and that's something we have covered this week. 1 Corinthians 1, verse 9, a few days back, God is faithful, by whom you were called unto the fellowship of His Son, Jesus Christ our Lord. There's that Greek word, koinonia, that we are so focused upon this week in our teaching time together, and we'll continue in that this morning. And I trust you are enriched. First time with us, welcome to this fellowship experience. This is the body of Christ talking together, fellow believers. If you're not sure what you believe, if you think you don't believe, well, you are certainly free on that radio dial to search anywhere, but I would challenge you, I would really invite you in the warmest of ways to keep your ears and hearts open and listen to some of the love of the Lord go to work here with such wonderful words that do pertain to you just as much as they do any of us listening this morning, including myself. And I humbly say thank you if you do choose to stay, and especially everyone listening right now, together as one. Lord, bring us together as one, in one accord. Yes, Lord, thank you that we come from various places, various thought processes, various circumstances, Lord, but none of it is a surprise to you. And thank you for watching over us,

each and every one of us here on the other end of that radio dial, everywhere we are listening, we thank you for knowing exactly our hearts, our conditions, and supplying our needs as you promised to do as we put our trust in you, Lord. Thank you for Koinonia. Thank you for the fellowship, the interaction that we can have through prayer, through proclamation of your inspired word, these holy scriptures. And Father God, we thank you so much for healing hearts like you do. Nobody can like you do. Thank you for continuing to heal and reveal as you so wonderfully do. In Jesus' name we pray. Amen. We ended yesterday with 1 John 1:6-7. In fact, we've really hit on that quite a bit. And I ended using some of the words from the message. Again, Brother Peterson reflecting God's word and expressing God's word in a way that we can hear God's heart, in expressing the words and how they apply to us in a relatable structure of words and sentences. The power is in the word of God, and the response that we have is a result of that power, the impact it has on us. We then begin to express words that are not necessarily words found in the Bible, but they're not words that contradict, Lord willing, guided by His Spirit. They're not words that contradict. They're words that complement what is in the Bible. And again, that's the approach I want you to take when you listen to the message. And a lot of folks like to read out of the message. It's a wonderful way, really, to look at both. Read your King James, your favorite Bible translation, ESV, NIV, the NKJV, the New King James Version. There's a lot out there. I would ask you to be cautious with the modern versions, though, and do your research and notice the verses that are left out. There are some ones left out, and some of them are important. So, again, not to start a fracas, go to God's Word and let Him speak to you. Let His Holy Spirit work on you. That will end up wonderfully for you as you listen to Him and let Him lead and let Him guide and provide, bringing comfort to you. And you'll be connected in ways like you never had before. Hopefully questions being answered better than they ever have before. We're about halfway into our time, setting things up and reestablishing where we are going today. And the message, of course, when it comes to those verses in 1 John, if we say that we have fellowship with Him and walk in darkness, we lie and do not the truth. Verse 7, though, but if we walk in the light as He is in the light, we have fellowship. There's that word koinonia, one with another. And the blood of Christ cleanses us from all sin. So we're going to be cleansed from living in the dark places and hanging out with those who like living in the dark, reject the light of the Lord. We want to turn away and turn to the light of the Lord. And He's gracious to give us and share His light. And these are wonderful words. And as we listen to the message now, this, in essence, is the message we heard. We heard from Christ and are passing it on to you. God is light, pure light. There's not a trace of darkness in Him. If we claim that we experience a shared life with Him and continue to stumble around in the dark, we're obviously lying through our teeth. We're not living what we claim. But if we walk in the light, God Himself being the life, the light, we also experience a shared life with one another. Because we'll start bumping into each other in a good way. Like, oh, hey, how are you? Hey, good to see you. Hey, love you, doing well. Been praying for you. Would you please pray for me? Here's what I'm dealing with. Great picture and vision is cast there. We also experience a shared life with one another. As the sacrificed blood of Jesus, God's Son, purges all our sin. If we claim that we're

free of sin, we're only fooling ourselves. A claim like that is errant nonsense. On the other hand, if we admit our sins, make a clean breast of them, he won't let us down. He'll be true to himself. He'll forgive our sins and purge us of all wrongdoing. If we claim that we've never sinned, we out and out contradict God. Make a liar out of him. A claim like that only shows off our ignorance of God. So again, we don't want to ignore the importance of God's word and the effect it has on us. It demands a response, how we receive it, and how we reflect it, and how we recite it, even in our own words. We translate what we hear in our heart, Lord willing, having ears to hear and eyes to see. And we pass that along. We share in this light together. And we just have, with his help, the ability to resolve things, remove ourselves from fruitless, vain debates and arguments that just too often confuse people, with the clarity that God provides through the glorious gospel of Jesus Christ. Again, he being the light of the world, who has shared his light with us so we can live in the light and live a life no longer in darkness. That's a good place, isn't it? Now let's go to Ephesians for our last few minutes and get quality time together here, finishing well. Ephesians chapter 5, verse 8. That's where I'm going to end, most likely, around those verses. But I want to start with 5 here, okay? Ephesians 5. Be ye therefore followers of God, as dear children, and walk in love, as Christ also has loved us and has given himself for us an offering and a sacrifice to God for a sweet-smelling Savior. But fornication and all uncleanness or covetousness, let it not be once named among you as becometh saints. Verse 4, neither filthiness nor foolish talking nor jesting, which are not convenient, but rather giving of thanks. Thank you, Lord, is a great escape clause. I like to put it that way. That's the way I reflect that. That's the way I receive that. The best escape clause there is when you find yourself in the middle of some trouble, maybe you've caused some, are associated with some, directly or indirectly. Give thanks. Thank you, Lord. Thank you, Lord, for your grace. Oh, Lord, I'm going to turn away from this and ease on down the road. That's right. Verse 5, for this you know, that no whoremonger nor unclean person, get my page turned here, nor covetous man who is an idolater has any inheritance in the kingdom of Christ and of God. Verse 6, Ephesians 5 we are in. Let no man deceive you with vain words, for because of these things comes the wrath of God upon the children of disobedience. Oh, dear Lord, have mercy. Verse 7, be not ye therefore partakers with them. Okay. Verse 8, for you were sometimes darkness. Can you agree to that? Have you lived a life sometimes in darkness? I can confess to that, and I can praise the Lord. He has drawn me away despite all the times I resisted and wasn't even sure. Thought I was okay. Thought I was being a relatively good person. Boy, he finally just convicted me enough to pull me out where it was quite noticeable, okay? And I love how he loves us that much to sometimes do that. He draws us in such a divine way. Verse 9. Well, let's stay on verse 8. You were sometimes darkness, but now are you light in the Lord. Walk as children of light. For the fruit of the Spirit is in all goodness and righteousness and truth, providing what is acceptable unto the Lord.
Praise the Lord. It's a faithful, fruitful fellowship.

0: isn't it? It's just a beautiful thing. Watch what God does, and then you do it, like children who learn proper behavior from their parents. Back to the message again, Ephesians 5. Mostly what God does is love. He loves you. He keeps keep company with him. Learn a life of love. Observe how Christ loved us. His love was not cautious. It was extravagant. He didn't love in order to get something from us, but to give everything of himself to us. Love like that. Don't allow love to turn into lust, setting off a downhill slide into sexual promiscuity, filthy practices, or bullying greed. Though some tongues just love the taste of gossip, Christians have better uses for language than that. Be quick to hear, slow to speak. I'm adding that from James, straight out of the King James. Go to James, you'll see that verse in there. Don't talk dirty or silly. That kind of talk doesn't fit our style. Thanksgiving is our dialect. You see, the way he reflected that was Thanksgiving is our dialect. And remember what I said a few minutes ago? I said, let Thanksgiving be our escape clause. Okay? It's a beautiful thing. He always makes a way of escape. So it's time to escape now. We've gone a little over. Thank you, Timbo, for making things work. Kelly, too. Love to all. Jesus loves you most. We'll see you tomorrow morning. Enjoy your Thursday. Yes, indeed. It's me.
1: This has been your morning devotions period, brought to you each morning at this time in cooperation with the Mount Airy Ministerial Association. Our speaker for today on morning devotion was Austin Cavanis, pastor at Salem Fork Christian Church and a member of the Mount Airy Ministerial Association. This is WPAQ, Mount Airy, North Carolina, urging you to make regular church attendance a part of your lifestyle. 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At this time, each Monday through Friday, you'll hear a Bible or a temperance taught by Sheldon Jones. This is part of a nationwide effort to create in the country's conscience an awareness of the peril inherent in the repeal system.
2: This is the voice of triumphant truth, brought to you under the auspices of the Temperance and Evangelistic Crusade Broadcasting Association. I'm Sheldon Jones, the director, and I'm pleased and delighted to have you sharing with us the study in the wonders of the studying of the Word of God. Oh, how in these difficult, darkening days, when the sun of time is nearer to the point of fixing the punctuation mark by God in his dealing with redemptive love and mercy of the church age and bringing about the terror that's to befall this earth, it seems that the entire creation is in convulsive character nature today. It, whether it apply to the storms, whether it apply to floods, where hurricanes, tornadoes are a water. We've had such problems in our area. 5 inches of rain in just a matter of a few minutes, literally. Highways that are inundated in our area again this year in the terror of the anger of a sickened world. All the tragedies of the laws of nature being abridged and punctuated by, it seems, a whole creation that is in conflict and in contrariness against God and his plan for the ages. Study the word, friend. Study to show thyself approved unto God, workman who need not be ashamed, rightly dividing the word of truth. Now, I'm glad that those of you who are writing for this message in cassette, you'll remember several months ago, we were involved in offering a series of studies on how to study the Word of God. We had a breakdown in some equipment in our office and in the recording studios, and we were unable to complete it as we had wanted to do, and this is a completing of the study of it, at least to a degree. And we pray that you'll receive the blessing for it. God bless you for loving us and sharing with us and standing with us. We've been able to equip the office with some brand new equipment, and God is using it mightily for his glory. And the quality of listening today in the copying machines and duplicating machines are blessed indeed. Some of the greatest equipment we believe we've ever owned in all the years of broadcasting, recording, and using radio station equipment to get the message of God's great grace out. Now, we're taking up where we left off in our recent visit. We're looking at the fact the inspiration.

in the Word of God, the absoluteness of the Scripture. The world's crowd says there are no absolutes today. Well, that's another part of the lie of the devil. God is the only absolute. Christ, the Son of God, is the absolute, and He is accurate. And despite the use of finite instruments, the Spirit of God uses man to reveal and to demonstrate the absoluteness of the wonder of the Word. And we were looking yesterday, as time caught up with us, Paul was saying, I say the truth in Christ, I lie not, my conscience bearing witness with me in the Holy Spirit. How wonderful that is. And then again he says, as of sincerity, but as of God, in the sight of God, speak we in Christ Jesus. In the sight of God, speak we in Christ. Romans chapter 9, verse 1. And in 2 Corinthians, the chapter 2, the verse 17. And in chapter 8, verse 8. And in chapter 11, verse 17. And in chapter 12, verse 19 of 2 Corinthians. The attitude of the others, of Christ's preeminent saints, they're all found to be demonstrators of the wonders of the truth of the words of Jehovah as to pure words. For instance, in Psalms, the 12th chapter, the 12th Psalm, and the 6th verse, as silver tried in a furnace on the earth, purified 7 times. Thy word have I laid up in my heart, that I might not sin against thee forever, O Jehovah. And in Psalms 119, verse 11, we read, thy word is settled in heaven. Thy words were found, and I did eat them, and the words were unto me a joy and a rejoicing of my heart. Jeremiah, the chapter 15, the verse 16. And in Job, the 23rd chapter, and the verse 12, I have treasured up the words of his mouth more than my necessary food. How blessed and wonderful is that statement, old Job. And in John, the chapter 6, the verse 68, we read, Lord, to whom shall we go? Thou hast the words of eternal life. Simon Peter talking in response to God's appeal. Lord, to whom shall we go? Thou alone hast the words of life. Now the wonder of the infinity, the sovereignty, and the eternity of God, our Heavenly Father, and His ability to speak into being in creative act and art and glory. And to the churches, he gives to us this same assurance. In the Revelation, the chapter 3, the verse 8, we find the wonder of God saying to the church at Philadelphia, only one of the 7 churches of the Revelation in the chapters 2 and 3 of the Philadelphia, is to the Philadelphian church, our Lord, I know thy works. Behold, I have set before thee a door opened, which none can shut, that thou hast a little power, and didst keep my word, and hast not denied my name. Literally, and didst not deny my name. That's the verse 8 of the 3rd chapter of the Revelation. Now, the wonder of that statement that concludes the verse, the next verse turns to the synagogue of Satan, who would be subjected to the faithful who are devoted to the Lord's word, while the next, verse 10, promises to keep those who did keep the word of his patience from the great tribulation. Now that's wonderful, friend. The wonder of God's great power in the word of God. The inspiration of his sovereign grace and power. Did you get what that really means? In the book of the Revelation, chapter 3, and the verse 8, to this church, he talks to the church at Philadelphia. Phileo, root word in the Latin for fondness. Our English word, infatuation, to be carried away by. It's not the word agapos or agapao, the real love that the law of God demands in Luke 10:27. God says in the Revelation chapter 3, verse 8, to this great church, he said, I know thy word. I set before thee a door open which none can shut, that thou hast a little power, notice, and didst keep my word, and didst not deny my name. Then when you come to the

next verse of the synagogue of Satan, who would be subject to the faithful who are devoted to the Lord's word, while the next, verse 10, promises to keep those who did keep the word of his patience, to keep them from the great tribulation. Now, friend, that's why that crowd that talks about a mid-tribulation and a great tribulation period, and the saints of God having to pass through it, do not have a theological or biblical leg to stand on. Most of the church is already in glory. And it would be contrary to the nature of God, who is the epitome of love, and the wonder of God's love, and the law of God's love, and the love of God's law, to keep just a little handful of people here and make them go through the great tribulation when most of the church has already escaped it. That's why the judgment seat of Christ and the rapture must take place. Jesus, it believes that he's expecting that to happen. And I don't know what you're expecting, whether you're expecting him to come or not, whether you believe he's coming. But Jesus is seated at the right hand of the Father in the throne room of glory, expecting something to happen. What is it? To come for his church, to come to take his church out of this world and to bring them to glory, to present them to the Father at the marriage supper of the Lamb. Now, it would be contrary to the nature of God and the law of God to have a little part of the church go through that awful tribulation period. Now, because his fellowship is involved, perfect knowledge of our every heart motion, unlimited ability to discern our moral state, perfect remembrance of our past, of all motives and action, be assured that God, in his infinite wisdom and his nature of love, will supply in his word all the needed information concerning his will for all and any soul in every circumstance or condition possible to man. Be certain that of any and all problems of your own, you will find the complete solution in God's word if you search with a willing mind and a trusting spirit. In Psalms, the 25th, the 14th verse, the secret of Jehovah is with them that fear him, and he will show them his covenant. How marvelous that is. That provides you with assurance. His secret is with them that fear him, and he will show them his covenant. And then again in John, the chapter 7, the verse 17, if any man willeth to do his will, he shall know of the teaching, whether it is of God or whether I speak from myself. And Jesus said that. And then in John 17, the chapter 17, the verse 7, we read, now they know that all things whatsoever thou hast given me are from thee. So you see, my friend, if you want to know the will of God, the promise is, and our Lord himself making it, if any man willeth to do his will, and he knows whether if he reveals his will to you, whether you'll do it, respond to it in obedience and follow him, or whether you will continue to rebel. Therefore, he would be casting pearls to swine in that he is omniscient and omniscient. If he revealed his will, knowing that you were not going to do it, he would not reveal it. But if any man willeth, that old boy in the hog pen said, I will arise and go to my Father. And then he arose and came. And what did he find? He found the Father with open arms waiting to receive, coming to meet him. God always meets you halfway. Now, God is the God who changeth not. You'll find him now and in the future, as he is revealed in the Bible. That's why you must know the Bible and read the Bible, since you have to do unavoidably and forever with God. Read his book. I beseech you, friend, study it. Think on it. Don't let Satan rob you of time that you could be using to meditate on the Bible and pray for his help in understanding and responding to its instruction and acting according to its instruction and heeding it, in other words. Read it daily. Read it humbly with faith and personal trust. Let it form your mind and judgment. Of course, you'll then

0: find yourself abandoned by the world. Yea, many times ridiculed. Be ready for it. When you read the Bible, think on it, study it, let it become God thinking through you. Be ready to be abandoned by the world, to be laughed at, to be scoffed at, to be ridiculed by it. Now, one more word to those who are the Lord's people. You must receive as unquestionable the statements of the Bible concerning human history. Do not allow those who question that and differ from that in Bible accounts to modify for a second your confidence in the inviolate Word of God. It is the only accurate, absolute source of information possessed by man. Man has no other revelation that gives to us the utter, total, absolute in history, human behavior, eternity. Human histories, as a rule, leave God out. Public education in America is proof of it. Human histories, as a rule, leave God and man's accountability to God. Although man was created to know his God and to walk with him, the more we read the Bible, we more shall see that human history in God's sight is the account of man's relationship to God. But earth's philosophies, in their works of learning, treat humanity as if they were a flock of sparrows without acquaintanceship with or responsibility to their Creator. God said, "Be still and know that I am God." Psalms the 46th, verse 10. Right there's where we'll have to stop in our study today. Glad you're with us. You enjoying the study? Write and ask for it. We'll send the cassettes to you. When you write, remember we keep on keeping on as the friends of Christ stand with us. God bless you. Till next visit together, keep looking up.
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1: All right, in your Bibles, 2 Thessalonians chapter 1, verse 3. I will read that verse again today. The Bible says, 2 Thessalonians chapter 1, verse number 3, "We are bound to thank God always for you, brethren, as it is meet or necessary, because that your faith groweth exceedingly, and the charity of every one of you all toward each other aboundeth." I was talking last week about adversity and the experience that adversity builds. There's no magic potion. There's no cream that you can put on. There's no pill nor tablet nor a shot that you can get that's going to give you experience. It just comes through maturity and comes through living. And I was telling you that on the last broadcast that adversity many times is the only way that the believer learns, and adversity many times is the only way that a non-believer comes to know Christ. The Bible teaches us, and I'll not turn there, the Bible teaches us that the goodness of the Lord should bring about repentance in men's life when everything's going well. And we have times in our life where everything goes well. When your children are young, they listen to you. When they get to be teenagers, they don't want to listen to you. And when they get to be grown and married and out on their own, they listen to you even less. You still have a responsibility to lead God and direct them. I was talking to a man the other day, and his son is 30, about 30, 31. And he said, "Well, I'm no longer have to be his daddy. I'm just his friend." And I thought to myself, what a bunch of baloney that is. My son and my daughters, they have a lot of friends, I guess. But I'm not their friend. I'm still their daddy. And I'll always be their daddy, and I'll always have a responsibility to be their daddy and maybe tell them at times things that their friends won't tell them, because, listen, I have their best interest in mind, and sometimes your friends don't have your best interest in mind. So adversity. So when things are going good, when your job's doing well and people in your house are healthy and you're getting along with your wife and your wife's getting along with you and you, bless your heart, even getting along with your mom-in-law and your daddy-in-law. Amen. I mean, everything's going well. That's when you should repent and come to the Lord. But you know what? Many times it doesn't work that way. Maybe it takes days of adversity to get you to come to Christ. The baby getting sick, or your child disappointing you, or the loss of a loved one. I know a man here in the church I pastor. Now listen to me, and listen to me well. His daddy was a good man. Good man. Deacon in the church. Had a good spirit about him. And I confided in his wisdom. And we had good conversations about the Lord. Well, me and the man would go visit, and I'd go up to his house. He lives near me, and we'd go out and visit, and his son was there. And his son never did hardly speak to me. I got to feeling like his boy don't like me. The boy's probably 40. Late 30s, 40s.

He hardly ever spoke. He didn't much smile. But you know what? His daddy got sick. And his daddy's with the Lord now. And I'm going to tell you something. After his daddy died, you talking about a change in that man? He's at church every time the door's open. And I talked to him after he started coming to church. I said, now, are you sure you're saved? Oh, yes, preacher, I'm saved. I said, are you been baptized since you've been saved? Oh, yes, I've been baptized. I said, okay, if you're saved and you're baptized, you serve the Lord. And you know what? He's served the Lord, and he's continuing to serve the Lord. You say, preacher, what happened? Oh, when the times were good, he didn't see the need to serve the Lord. He didn't see the need to work for the Lord. But after the passing of his daddy, what happened? God had to take something away from him. And the goodness of the Lord should bring us to a place of repentance, but many times it doesn't. It takes adversity. Like Martin Luther said, he said that adversity is the greatest volume in my library. Adversity. You know, I remember back, sometimes we get these cloudy times in our life, these rainy times in our life, these stormy times in our life, these days when the sun don't shine, and God uses those days. I remember I was working for a woman, and she had built a new house, and the contractor who built the house put 8 bushes in front of her house, and she never did like them. And she told me one day, she said, Randy, I want you to come dig all these bushes up. I said, what you want me to do with them? She said, you can do anything you want to with them. She said, you can throw them away. I said, I'll take them home to my house and replant them. Because at that time, I had just built a new house. And so I went over to her house on a dark, I think it was in August or September, on a day where you didn't really get a dreary day like that much. But I went over there. I think it could have been in the latter part of the year. August or September. I thought it was an unusual day. It was dark, and it was dreary, and it was raining intermittently. I mean, it would rain 15 minutes and quit for an hour, and then rain again for 20 minutes, and the wind was blowing. It was cloudy. It was rather stormy. And I went over there, and I dug up all the way to those bushes. I think my children helped me, put them in my pickup truck, took them home, planted them, bless your heart. All 8 of them survived that transplant. What happened, preacher? Oh, dark, damp, rainy, stormy day. Not good for anything else. Can I tell you something? Sometimes those old dark times in our life, those stormy days in our life, those days filled with turmoil, those days when the sea's not placid, the ocean's not calm, it's not smooth sailing. It's a time of adversity. It's a time of storm. It's a time of wind. It's a time of darkness. It's a time where it's raining so hard and the wind's blowing that the rain is seemingly coming down sideways or coming down in great sheets from the heavens. It's in those days, many times, where we grow in the Lord. Yea, we trust in the Lord initially. We come to the Lord for salvation. So Paul told the believers at Thessalonica, he said, I've heard about your great growth, and it's an exceeding growth. And he said, let's drop on down. My next point is, to be growing in the Lord, not only are you going to be experienced, and there's no shortcut to experience, but enthusiasm. I remember, this has been in the early 90s. And I was working a job, and I'd pulled up in a shopping center in Greensboro, North Carolina. And I was getting out of my truck to deliver a product. And this young Chinese girl, she looked like, I'm assuming she was Chinese. She was Asian. And this young girl came running. You say, now, preacher, you're exaggerating. My heart to the Lord, my hand to the Lord. She was running. And she had a handful of gospel tracts. And she came running through that parking lot of that shopping center, and she said, do you know, do you know Jesus Christ? Do you know Jesus Christ? And she stopped, and I began to converse with her, and we both got to laughing and rejoicing in the Lord. At that time, I was probably in my early 30s. I would say this young girl was probably in her early 20s, and we began to rejoice in the Lord, and I told her that I knew the Lord and I knew Christ. And she had a handful of gospel leaflets from, I think it was a Presbyterian church in Greensboro. And I said, isn't it good to know the Lord, to be saved? And then, although it was hard for us to understand each other, she smiled, and with a tear in her eye, she took off. Somebody else parked a car.

in the parking lot, and she took off after them and said, "Do you know Jesus Christ? Do you know Jesus Christ?" And I thought, my God in heaven, look at the zeal. Look at the enthusiasm. Hallelujah. Praise the Lord. It's zeal, enthusiasm helps you in your growth, or your growth exceedingly in the Lord. You say, "Now, preacher, I don't know about this growth. I don't know about this enthusiasm. I don't know about this zeal." I was talking to a young man the other day. A friend of his was in the hospital, a relatively close friend. I said, "Well, you probably ought to go see him." Now, this man claims to be saved. I don't know if he's saved. Not the man in the hospital. I think he's unsaved, but the man that was telling me about it, he claims to be saved. I don't know if he is saved. I think the, proof's in the pudding. And he doesn't have a lot of works in his life. He doesn't do a whole lot for the Lord. He doesn't even attend church. So I'm not calling him a liar, but I'm just telling him, I said, "You need to go see that man." I said, "You claim to be saved. You ought to go see the man. You ought to go visit him. You ought to take him a meal. You ought to take him something over there. You ought to take something to him. You claim to know the Lord." And then I text him this. I text him this verse. I text the verse. I said, "To him, to the person, to him that knoweth to do good and does it not, to him it is sin." Preacher, break that verse down. If you know what's right and you don't do it, it's going to be sin on your account between you and the Almighty. "To him that knoweth to do good and doeth it not, to him it is sin." And believe you me, this young man knows what's right. Now whether he does right or not, that's between him and the Lord. Now, enthusiasm, zeal. I thank God for people that have enthusiasm and have a zeal for the Lord. Now, everybody's zeal will not be the same. And zeal and enthusiasm are synonymous terms. They mean the same things. Everybody won't have the zeal that I won't have the zeal you've got. You won't have the zeal I have. Nor she will not have the zeal that the other woman has. And everybody has different amounts of zeal, different amounts of enthusiasm. But I will tell you this. I am assured of this. If you know Christ, you will have a certain amount of zeal. It might not be what your neighbor's is or the guy you go to church with is, but you will have a certain amount of enthusiasm, of zeal for the cause of Christ. You'll have a certain amount of enthusiasm. You might not have as much as that little Chinese girl had back in probably 1991, 1992, when she raced through that parking lot asking people if they knew Jesus Christ. You say, "Now, preacher, that was bad." Oh, no, that wasn't bad. Hey, that wasn't bad. Made an impression on me. Convicted me. Now, if this little girl has a speech, it's not easy to communicate in English when you're from another country and speaking in broken English. But my, her running through that parking lot asking people if they know Jesus Christ, and you're working beside a man for 2 or 3 years and you know Christ and you've never mentioned to him one time, you've never even invited him to church, you've never even give your personal testimony, you don't even ask the blessing over your food at work in the break room. My friend, you need to come to a place of repentance. You need to come to a place of repentance. They can understand your language. You speak English just like they do. They know you. They've worked with you. They pay attention to you. You say, "Well, preacher, they might make fun of me." Well, let them make fun of you. They slapped Christ. They beat Christ. They pulled his beard out. If our teacher has been persecuted, then the student, that's us, will be persecuted. Now, Lord, I pray that you will bless the Word of God. And we will have a certain amount of enthusiasm. We will have the fire of a genuine convert, the enthusiasm of a new convert. And we may pick our shots, and we'll be wise as serpents and harmless as doves, but we will tell people about what Christ has done in my life. We will. Father, I pray you will bless the word. In Christ's name we ask it. Amen.

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2: This is the Old Trailblazer broadcast. This is Pastor Albert Pendarvis coming out once again at this time. Riding old Dan. Come on, Dan, let's go. Got to get up. Got to get a getting. And we're happy to have you folks tuned in, maybe over the internet, maybe over the Radio Missions Radio, or one of our 100 radio stations across this nation. But I'm glad to be back with you at this time. We're bringing you a study now on the work of the Holy Spirit. We've been there two or three, maybe a couple of weeks, and looking at what happens when the Holy Spirit, the third person of the triune God, comes there to an individual, religious or not, and begins to stir around his heart, dig around his heart, we say, and lets him see for the first time. Maybe he's been religious to the core, maybe he's not been an infidel, maybe he's been whatever, but the Holy Spirit begins to dig around that heart. It's a strange work. It's a strange work because it's not, you don't see it every day. But when that work begins there in that heart, you begin to see that how sinful we are and how wretched and how blind and how that we're sinners by nature and that the Bible describes us, that we're increased with good and have need of nothing. So we're coming along in our study now. We saw there how shallow this empty religious world is. And also, we looked there in our last study how that a man can't live in sin at the same time possess a life of holiness and godliness. No. If any man love the world, the Bible says, the love of the Father is not in him. Or if he loves the things of the world, the love of the Father is not in him. Get this great truth, would you? Just sit up there and listen, would you, friend? If you take pleasure, get much pleasure out of fleshly joys wherein you once delighted, you're still what you were. I tell folks, the old yellow dog in the backyard, I know when you get saved. My friend, it's a great thing to be saved. It's not just turning over a new leaf and living the best you can and same old. No, sir. Let's see. Let's go back. The world and the lust thereof to the unsaved, whether in the pulpit or the pew, are just as beautiful as they ever were. And you're living in a world of make-believe, a world of unreality, if you believe that that's a gospel, that's a Christian's way of life. The gospel is hid from your eyes. You're in a world of soap bubbles. Oh, my friend, you're in a world of soap bubbles. But once the Holy Spirit breathes upon that heart of yours, opening your blinded eyes spiritually, you come to see that the course of God, the curse of God, and the wrath of judgment of God is upon your entire life in your unsaved condition, and the beauty of the world has faded away. It will fade away, my friend. That once your lifestyle, it all changes. Once you met with the boys, play pool, shoot pool, drink beer, all those things, that's all gone, my friend. Your whole motive was to eat, drink, and be merry, have a good time, run with the boys, all of those things. Those things change, my friend. Now, let me say here, I know.

that we live in the world. After we say we live in this world, we have a living to make. We have to feed our family and our children. And the scripture says we're in the world, but not of the world. We're thrown together. I know when I was younger, I was in my business. I was thrown together with ungodly people. I couldn't hardly stand it when they talked ungodly and those things. But my friend, that don't make me. It just make me abhor those things. But we're exposed to them. You can't go in a cave like the hermits did and screen yourself away from. I've had folks tell me that, well, if you want to be saved, you can't go. Listen, my friend, you don't seek after the things of the world, but you're in the world, but not of the world. Now, let's see. For the redeemed soul has been redeemed. You know what that word redeemed means? It means to be bought back. You take a guitar down here to the pawn shop, and you borrow $20 on it, and next month you go back and redeem it. You give them the $20 back and then a little interest, and they call that redeeming it. And that's what we have in salvation. We're redeemed, bought back from this slave market of sin, bought back from the traps of Satan, our old ungodly, our old evil enemy, the god of this world, Satan. But listen, my friend, that's part of it. Now, once the Holy Spirit breathes that upon that heart, opening your blinded eyes, you come to see that the curse and wrath of God is on that life, and the beauty of the world fades away. For to the redeemed soul, one who has been redeemed by the blood of the Lamb, all the lust of the world are wilderness now and desert. There's nothing to feed upon there. No, nothing there to satisfy. No delight to the human soul. The redeemed constantly cry to be delivered from the poisonous joys of earth, that they might constantly live in the ever presence of the crucified, buried, and risen Lord. His delight, my delight, your delight, if you're saved, is in Christ. They loathe all the fleshly joys. God's child loathes those things and wonder why they once could, as it were, rot in those things. How could they, like the buzzards, feed upon the carrion of the world? For everything outside of Christ is just like chaff. Just chaff to them. How can you imagine, believer friend, child of God, can you remember how you used to live? And then I like to think of it like this. What grace it was to be called out. Oh, my friend, you know, before the Holy Spirit comes in his convicting power there, you think yourself as just as good as the best, good as the next fella. That's right. And you probably were. You was always comparing yourself with someone else, priding yourself that you're not as bad as some others were. But let me tell you something. When the Spirit of God blows upon that flesh, its beauty begins to fade away as a leaf in the fall of the year. You begin to cry, Lord, be merciful to me, a sinner. That's what the old thief on the cross said. That's a great illustration of how the Lord awakens the soul. When the Lord was crucified there on the cross, there were two men there. They says thieves. I don't know what they did. They were guilty of criminal. And they railed. The scripture says they railed on Christ. They railed on him. They cursed him. They blackguarded. They called him all sorts of names. And he went through that agony there on the cross, crying out, Father, forgive them. They know not what they do. He said, I thirst. And they put that reed cane up there with a sponge on it with vinegar in it. And he would not take it. But this man there on the cross, he heard those things. And I believe for a surety that the Holy Spirit touched his heart there in a moment. He was bleeding to death. He was going out into eternity. And it all dawned upon him. That's the way it dawns upon you or me. It may not be as soon or as quickly. But my friend, he said, Lord, be merciful to me. Lord, save me. I don't know the exact words he said. You do better than I.
But my friend, the

Lord said, "This day thou shalt be with me in paradise." Oh, yonder in that home in Damascus, when Paul prayed for 3 days and nights, he came to see himself as the chief of sinners. And he always spoke of himself, "Christ came to save sinners, of whom I am chief." Paul saw that before he was ever saved. Many folks think the Apostle Paul was saved there on the Damascus Road, but not so. We won't argue over that. But he went down there to that house there. And for 3 days and three nights, he sought the Lord, cried unto the Lord, come to see himself, what a sinner. Did you know, everybody puts a lot of stock in Brother Paul, don't he? And I do. But he was a wicked man. In his intelligence, he was one of the most intelligent men who ever lived. And the Lord saved him and used him and for his glory. Now, he said, every sinner before they're saved, whether in the pulpit or the pew, whether 10 years old or 100 years old, come to see themselves sinful, and I'm pretty sure that they see themselves a lot more sinful than their neighbor or their friend or their family or their wife, maybe. Why? Because the Holy Spirit withers and blasts away until they see themselves under the judgment of God. Now, let me ask you, have you ever seen yourself under the judgment of God? The Bible says, my friend, that there's none righteous, no, not one. That means that you and I were alienated from God. No righteousness. You cannot see the Lord without the righteousness of Christ. You can't. You can't get to heaven without the righteousness of Christ. In and apart from blood redemption, there is no righteousness. We live within our own self-righteousness, surely. But the Lord said in one occasion, he came not to call the righteous, but sinners to repentance. Did you ever read that verse? He said, I came not to call the righteous. Our Lord never went down to the synagogues and sought out those wealthy folks. No, there was a few there that were saved. Old Nicodemus was a wealthy man, and old Zacchaeus was a wealthy man. But my friend, the bulk of the people there were the Mary Magdalenes and the woman of Samaria and the woman of Syrophoenician woman. Those were the beggarly elements of the world, and that's who the Lord calls now. One here and one there. Surely he calls in. He's sovereign. He calls who he chooses. But I'm just saying the bulk of folks who came to the Lord, and I believe the bulk of those who are saved now, see themselves as poor, hopeless, helpless, wretched sinners. I do. I know I did, my friend. I was just a normal person, young man, thought I was somebody come. I did. I was not a whoremonger or a drunkard or alcoholic or none of those things. I just lived a clean life. But I was a sinner. Every man is a sinner by nature. Until you're washed in the blood, my friend. And then you're a saved sinner. Every individual who ever gets to heaven is a saved sinner, my friend. Yes, we come into this world as a lost sinner, and we leave out of it as a saved sinner. Pastor Shelton used to talk about these high-rolling preachers have all these things behind the name, DD, LTD, and all that. He said all he had behind his name was SS, saved sinner. Saved sinner. And then he said, maybe a DD, that means dead dog. Oh, my friend, that's what we come to see. The Lord breaks pride. Pride is a great sin, my friend. There'll be no pride in heaven. Everybody will be the lowest, lowly character. And that's what the Lord does here. That old hateful pride, don't you? I see it on every hand. I do. I see pride, my friend. It makes me so sad to see proud individuals. And then we have holidays here in many churches where they come wearing their big hat and their fancy clothes on Easter Sunday and all those times. Proud. They only come once a year, but they won't let everybody see how proud they are. My friend,
I'm just a poor old sinner.

0: I'm like the old boy in the hog pen. I'll just throw that bucket over the fence and go home. This is the old Trailblazer. I wish I had more time, but I don't. Remember my mailing address, Post Office Box 1810, Walker, Louisiana. 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

0: This is the Gospel Hour, making known to this nation the gospel of Jesus Christ. 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
1: Hello, everyone, and welcome to the Gospel Hour. I'm David Green, director of the Gospel Hour, inviting you to stay tuned with us for the next half hour as we bring you some more great gospel music by the Gospel Hour singers and musicians, and continue with the next to the last message in our wonderful series on the new birth, as preached and taught by my late father, Dr. Oliver B. Green. And we'll get to that in a moment, but just before that, I do want to remind you to stay tuned after the message as I tell you about our gift offer for this week. We think it's a great offer containing two books of sermons by my father, as well as five copies of our most popular, most sent out soul-winning booklet. And I'll tell you all about it after the message, so be sure and stay tuned. But right now, we're going to hear two great songs. First, Oh, for a Thousand Tongues to Sing. And then, after that, Trusting in Jesus. I hope you trust in Him. So enjoy the music, and then Dr. Green.

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1: Father, as we study today, get glory to thyself and we'll give God the praise. Save the soul that's nearest hell for Jesus' sake. Amen. In John 9, we have the account of a boy born blind. The disciples of our Lord ask Jesus, who did the sin? Jesus said, no one did the sin, the boy or his parents, but that the works of God might be made manifest, the glory of God, the miracles of God. So you see, it's possible to be blind to the glory of God. Did you know that? Lazarus was sick to the glory of God. Now, I know that some people suffer for their sins, but not all people that suffer for sins. Now, don't you ever accuse any person that's sick or blind of suffering because of sins. Sometimes sick people and blind people have a much deeper insight into the things of God than we do, some of us that have two good eyes. Now, Jesus met this blind boy, and of course, he had never seen the light of day. Jesus spat on the ground, and he made clay of the spittle, and he anointed this young man's eyes with the clay that he made out of spittle. And Jesus said to the young man, go to the pool of Siloam, which by interpretation is sent. Go to the pool of Siloam and wash. And he went and he washed and he came seeing. And of course, that was a bombshell in that community. When that young man who had never seen the light of day came back into the community seeing with two good eyes, the Pharisees and the religionists were greatly disturbed. They were greatly disturbed. And they asked the young man,

man who and how his eyes were open. Who did it and how did he do it? Now I'll read it to you in just a second. Get your Bible and be sure and have verse 11 ready, and I'm going to read it. Now listen, Jesus said, go wash. The young man went and the young man washed. If that young man had refused to obey the word of God, he would have never gotten his sight. His eyes would have never been open. He obeyed the word. The word brought faith. In other words, he believed what Jesus said. Jesus said, go and wash. The young man believed, and he went, and he washed, and he came seeing. And they asked him, who did it, and how did he do it? All right, now look at verse 11. He answered and said, a man that is called Jesus made clay. A man that is called Jesus made clay. And anointed mine eyes, and said unto me, he said, Jesus made the clay. Jesus anointed my eyes. Jesus said unto me, go. Go to the pool of Siloam and wash. Hallelujah. Now, Jesus didn't have to do that. You know as well as I do, the Son of God could have said, be open, and those eyes would have opened. You know as well as I do, the Son of God could have touched his eyes, and they would have been immediately open. But Jesus made clay, anointed his eyes, and said, go to the pool of Siloam and wash. Now he said, the man said, Jesus said, go to the pool of Siloam and wash. And I went and washed, and I received sight. Now then, the obedience to the word of God is the thing that brought his sight. Then said they unto him, where is he? He said, I know not. They brought to the Pharisees him that aforetime was blind. And it was the Sabbath day when Jesus made the clay and opened the eyes. And again, the Pharisees also asked him how he received his sight. And he told them. And then in verse 16, therefore said some of the Pharisees, this man is not of God because he keepeth not the Sabbath day. See there? Why, they said this fellow Jesus couldn't be of God. He don't keep the Sabbath day. See, judging. In other words, he's the Lord of the Sabbath. Now, you have people today. They say, you're not saved. You weren't baptized right. You didn't get baptized in the right name, in the right method, in the right spot, and the right man didn't do it. You're not saved. I'm right. Everybody's wrong, they say. I'm the only one that's right. Nobody's right but me, they say. But I want to say this. No one on this earth is right but the Word of God and the man that follows the Word of God and the man that preaches the Word of God. By grace through faith, not of yourselves, not by the washing of the baptistry, but by the washing of regeneration and the renewing of the Holy Ghost, we are saved. Not by works of righteousness which we have done, but according to his mercy he hath saved us, by the washing of regeneration and the renewing of the Holy Ghost. Titus 3:5. So the Pharisees said, this fellow's not of God. He don't keep the Sabbath. Why, he made clay and opened the boy's eyes on the Sabbath. The very idea. Why, he's not of God. Others said, how can a man that's a sinner do such miracles? And there was division among them. Verse 17, they said unto the blind man again, what sayest thou of him? He opened his eyes. He said, he's a prophet. Got to be yes, sir, he's a prophet. But the Jews did not believe concerning him that he had been blind and received his sight until they called his parents and asked him them. And they, listen now, verse 19, and they asked them, saying, is this your son, who ye say was born blind? How then doth he now see? His parents answered, verse 20, and said, we know that this is our son. Now we know this is our boy. And that he was born blind. Now we know this is our child. We know that he was born blind. But by what means he now seeth, we know not. They lied. Now why? They said, he's of age. Ask him. These words spake his parents because they feared the Jews. For the Jews already agreed that if any man did confess that Jesus was the Christ, he should be put out of the synagogue. See? That mother and daddy knew that their boy's eyes had been opened. He was born blind, lived blind all of his life. And because they said they'd put him out of the synagogue, they lied about the way he had his eyes open. The boy went home and told them they wouldn't confess it because it had been threatened that if anybody confessed Jesus Christ, they'd put him out of the synagogue. And they were more loyal to the synagogue than they were the Son of God. And I want to tell you, beloved friends,
There are thousands of church members today that are more loyal.

to their denomination, to their religion, to their tradition, to their dogma, and to their program, then they are the Son of God. And you know it. You know it as well as I know it. Therefore, said his parents, he is of age, ask him. Now in verse 24, John 9:24, then again called they the man that was born, was blind, and said unto him, give God the praise. Now notice this, give God the praise. We know that this man is a sinner. Now they said, give God Almighty, give Jehovah the praise. We know that this fellow Jesus is a sinner. Now look at verse 25. He, the boy that had his eyes open, answered and said, whether he be a sinner or not, I know not. One thing I know, that whereas I was blind, now I see. Then said they to him again, what did he to thee? How did he do it? How did he open your eyes? Now follow me. How did he do it? Now, verse 27, he answered them, I have told you already, and you did not hear. You wouldn't hear. Wherefore would ye hear it again? Will ye also be his disciples? Do you fellas want to line up with him? Amen. Praise God, the old boy is saved. He's already witnessing. In other words, he is saved. That is, he has accepted all the light, all the knowledge, and all the truth that he has. And he says, you fellas, I told you one time, you didn't believe me, now you're asking me again. And then he looked at him and he said, you want to be one of his disciples? Will ye also be one of his disciples? Then they reviled him, got mad, see, they reviled him and said, thou art his disciple, but we are Moses' disciples. We're Moses' disciples. You go ahead and be a disciple of this fella Jesus, but we're Moses' disciples. Oh, yeah, Moses' disciples. Uh-huh. You say, Mr. Green, I'm this, I'm that, I'm the other. Oh, yes, we're right, you're wrong. We have the light. We have it, you don't have it. We baptize correctly, you don't baptize correctly. You don't preach water essential to salvation. We preach water essential to salvation. Yes, I know that we still have this gang's dead and buried, but some of their great-great-grandchildren are still alive and are still with us. And brother, they are still disciples of some man, some religion, some program, some tradition, some dogma. But I'd like to serve notice on you of the blind boy, that I'm a disciple of the Son of God and nobody else. I'm not preaching to please the Baptists, the Methodists, the Presbyterians, the Holiness, the Catholics, the Lutherans, the Episcopalians, nor you. I'm preaching to please God, and I don't have any axes to grind. I don't have any denominations to please. I don't have any men to give an account to. I have God Almighty to give an account to. And I say we're born again, not of corruptible seed, but incorruptible by the word of God. Not by a baptistry, not by immersion, not by baptism, not by confirmation, not by church membership, not by the laying on of hands, but by grace through faith plus nothing. We are saved by the power of God through the shed blood of the Lord Jesus Christ. They said, oh yes, you go ahead and be this fellow's disciple. We're Moses' disciple. Now verse 29. We know that God spake unto Moses. As for this fellow, we know not what from whence he is. We don't know a thing about this fellow. But we know Moses. Oh yes, we know Moses. Now, in verse 30. And brother, law. Listen. Law. Grace. Grace is unmerited favor. Grace is a free gift. The law says do. Grace says it's done. The law says do. Grace says it's done. The letter killeth, but praise God, the truth makes alive. Moses gave the law. Grace and truth came by Jesus Christ. We beheld his glory full of grace and truth. Now, grace is unmerited favor. If you can get into grace by being baptized, then you've merited grace by baptism. You can't get around it. If you give me a dime or $1,000, if it's a gift, the only way in the world I can get it is receive it. Whether it's a dime or $1,000, I receive it. I say, thank you. That completes the transaction. Jesus came to his own received him not, but as many as received him, gave he the power. He gave the power. They didn't work it up, pray it down, live it up, do it down. He gave it to them.
gave he the power to become the sons of God, even them that believe on his name, which were born, not of blood, nor the will of the flesh, nor

0: born of God. God does the mourning when we do the believing. Now let's hurry. Listen. The man answered, verse 30. This is John 9:30. The man answered and said, why, herein is a marvelous thing, that you know not from whence he is, and yet he hath opened mine eyes. Now we know that God heareth not sinners. You see that? You believe it? You believe that? Now we know that God heareth not sinners. But if any man be a worshiper of God, and doeth his will, him he heareth. Since the world began, was it not heard that any man opened the eyes of one that was born blind? If this man were not of God, he could do nothing. They answered and said unto him, thou wast altogether born in sins, and dost thou teach us? Now you see, Jesus said that it wasn't his sin that made him blind. Wasn't his sin, wasn't the sins of his parents. And this gang judges him. They judge him, and they say, you were born in sins, and dost thou teach us? And they cast him out, threw him out, yes, sir. They put him out, yes, sirree. Get out of here. We're not going to have, we're Moses' disciples. Get out, get out. Now verse 36, he answered and said, who is he? Verse 35, Jesus heard that they had cast him out. Now, when they throw you out, my friend, Jesus will hear about it. Don't you worry. When they kick you out, the Son of God will hear about it. Amen. Jesus heard, verse 35, that they had cast him out, and when he had found him, he said unto him, dost thou believe on the Son of God? Dost thou believe on the Son of God? And, that is verse 36, he answered and said, who is he, Lord, that I might believe on him? Remember, no man can call Jesus Lord. Now, he knew it was Jesus. He said, a man named Jesus opened my eyes. A man named Jesus did it. Now then, in 1 Corinthians 12:3, no man can call Jesus Lord except by the Holy Ghost of God. And this dear man said, Lord. So the Holy Ghost has been at work in his heart. Now then, Jesus said, dost thou believe on the Son of God? Now he knew it was Jesus. He called him Lord. But in verse 36, he answered and said, who is he, Lord, that I might believe on him? Who is the Son of God? The blind man said, who is the Son of God? I want to believe on him. Who is he? Verse 36, and here's the words that brought salvation. Jesus said unto him, thou hast both seen him, and it is he that talketh with thee. Now listen, it is he that talketh with thee. Seven words, and the man believed. Listen, verse 38, and he said, Lord, I believe. And he worshipped him. And he said, Lord, I believe. And he worshiped him. The man was born again. How did he get born again? Jesus didn't say, go down to the pool of Siloam and let me baptize you. He made clay of spittle and put the clay on his eyes. And he said, go down to the pool and your eyes will be opened. And he went down to the pool and washed. He didn't go down and let the priest wash his eyes. He went down and washed. He obeyed the word of God. His eyes were opened. Now, the Pharisees tried to get him to call Jesus a sinner, but he wouldn't do that. He wouldn't call Jesus a sinner. He said, I don't know whether he's a sinner or not, but one thing I know, I was blind and now I see. Now, they kicked him out. They threw him out. And when Jesus heard about him throwing him out, he went around and he said, do you believe on the Son of God? And the poor boy said, who is he? Who is he that I might believe on him? Jesus said, it is I that speak to thee. In other words, you're talking to the Son of God. And the boy believed and worshiped Jesus. He was saved by the power of the Word of God. Isn't it wonderful? Our Father, take the message, the words of God, the words that are spirit and life. Take them. And dear Lord God, bear them home to the hearts that have listened today. And we'll give you the praise. Save the man that's nearest hell for Jesus' sake. Amen.
1: 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If you would like a copy of today's program, I'm happy to send that to you on compact disc CD. 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

0: 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They are the title sermon, By Grace, then The Believer's Position in Grace, also No Barriers, No Limitations, No Secrets, No Obstacles. Number four is Two Birds. Now, the text is from Leviticus 14. And finally, The Threefold Parable. So that's all in By Grace. Then we have another book by my father, I Am the Door. Now, this one is 171 pages containing seven messages, such as I Am the Door, The Power of the Gospel, and so on. Finally, a soul-winning booklet, What Does It Mean to Believe on the Lord Jesus Christ? 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

0: Vernon McGee at 10:30. 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All right, this is WPAQ. We've got the Mountain Midday Show coming up. 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
3: AP News, I'm Ed Donahue. The Labor Department says another inflation monitor. Producer prices climbed last month at the fastest pace since November of 2022, fueled by higher energy prices. Stocks have opened the day higher. Oil prices have eased. Citing fallout from the Iran war, the World Bank is cutting its forecast for global economic growth. On social media, President Trump says the U.S. would hit Iran very hard tonight. He threatened to assume total control of Iran's oil and gas industries, including the key Karg Island, in the not-too-distant future. For a second day, the U.S. and Iran have traded strikes. Meantime, in Iran, Merchant Hamid Ebrahimi says, may God forbid any war, but an agreement shouldn't be to our disadvantage. They want our nuclear. They want to have oversight. But no, that's not what we want. Nuclear and uranium is a right for every one of us. Our scientists work so hard to get their hands on this technology, and then they come and martyr them. We shouldn't allow them to obtain this easily. The World Cup starts today in Mexico. The U.S. and Canada are also hosting matches. Somali referee Omar Artin has been barred by the United States from the World Cup. Homeland Security Secretary Mark Wayne Mullen says there's a reason for that.
4: Yeah, policies are we're not going to allow people that have criminal or maybe perceived to be have criminal ties to come into this country. I don't care what your situation is. I'm not going to get into why we denied this individual, but there's a reason why this person was denied. Now, the left media wants to go out there and report and say this guy's a victim of because we're, you know, anti-Somalia. No, we're not.
3: Artin has been picked to referee the showcase UEFA Super Cup game in Europe in August. Government forecasters say an El Nino has formed. It's likely a major factor in extreme and deadly weather across the planet for the next year or so. More information at apnews.com. This is AP News.
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5: For WPAQ and WSYD News, I'm Bob King reporting. In Virginia, it's roundup time in the Roanoke area as federal, state, and local law enforcement agencies announced the results of a month-long crime reduction effort on Wednesday. Those actions resulted in more than 150 arrests, hundreds of warrants served, and nearly $2 million worth of drugs seized across the Roanoke Valley. Operation Combined Resolve brought together dozens of agencies through May to target violent crime, illegal drugs, firearm offenses, and wanted fugitives. In total, officials said 150 fugitives were arrested with 302 warrants executed and 273 citations issued. More than 75 officers participated in that operation. Officers also seized methamphetamine, cocaine, fentanyl, marijuana, and MDMA, along with multiple firearms. Roanoke Police Chief Scott Booth said the operation marked the first ever of its kind in the region since 2018. In other news, 8 new charges have been filed against a man accused of injuring 2 Chesterfield County police officers and killing a police canine in a domestic dispute that turned into a shooting last month. 65-year-old Gary Shaw now faces 17 felony charges in the incident that happened around 4:40 p.m. on Sunday, May 31st. Police say the shooting stemmed from a domestic call involving Shaw and his mother. according to the

Chesterfield County Police Department. Shaw's mother called 911 to report he'd fired shots inside their home. During the call, she says he was in an upstairs bedroom and Shaw was trying to get into the room. When officers entered the residence, they found Shaw armed with a pistol and a long gun and said he fired multiple shots at them. Shaw, who was injured in the shooting, remains in the hospital and appears virtually before a judge on Tuesday, June 9th. Those charges include one count of killing a police dog, two counts of attempted aggravated murder of a police officer, and two counts of attempted second-degree murder. And in nearby Virginia news, a retired judge who sentenced Michael Puckett in 2016 says he believed the sentence was appropriate at the time, given the specifics of the case. Puckett is accused of killing Carroll County Deputy Logan Utt on Friday. He was well known into the legal system in Patrick County for past crimes involving explosives and guns. He had been out on bond awaiting trial for a case in which he's accused of attempting to blow up his ex-girlfriend's truck in 2023. In the 2016 case, Puckett was sentenced to 8 months in jail for charges involving explosives. Overall, now retired Circuit Judge David Williams sentenced Puckett to 40 years in jail with all but 8 months of the sentence suspended. Puckett had been arrested and charged for the possession of explosives and assault of a shotgun with a serial number removed in late 2015. Williams said, as a judge, he always tried to do what is right for the community, yeah, but that every case has to be treated individually. Williams was a circuit court judge for 30 years, presiding over cases in Henry and Patrick counties, as well as the city of Martinsville. He said at the time of his felony explosives case in 2016, Puckett had no prior felonies and had not done anything violent. Jody Fridley, director of the Virginia Criminal Sentencing Commission, said having the sawed-off shotgun was how the guidelines came into play, not the explosives. In Virginia, the possession of a sawed-off shotgun is a Class 4 felony, a more significant offense than the possession of explosives, which is a Class 5 felony. John Fishwick, a former U.S. attorney for the Western District of Virginia, says he believes the 2016 sentencing was too lenient. Fishwick said either the Criminal Sentencing Commission or the General Assembly should look at making changes to ensure that charges for explosive possessions carry a harsher recommended sentence. Patrick County Commonwealth Attorney Dana Bobbitt said her office argued against bond for Puckett in that 2023 case, but a circuit court judge granted him a $10,000 bond. The judicial assistant for the Patrick County Circuit Court said the judge has no comment on why bond was granted to Puckett in 2023. Meanwhile, Puckett's case is still ongoing in Patrick County and is awaiting the appointment of a special prosecutor ahead of its next hearing on August 17th. In North Carolina news, a busy day for lawmakers that has led to one very important vote at the General Assembly. The North House of Representatives voted 71-41 to pass a property tax moratorium bill, a Senate Bill 889, which would pause any increase in property taxes for 1 year. Previously, the North Carolina Senate had approved the bill 5 days ago. The one-year moratorium requires counties through the state conducting 2026 reappraisals to maintain all existing valuations for the 2026-27 fiscal year, which Republicans say will give homeowners a break from an increase in property tax bills. The bill also gives homeowners in North Carolina a year to appeal their assessments while lawmakers work on broader property tax changes. Now the bill heads to the office of Governor Josh Stein. And another man slipping through the legal loopholes has led to another murder. A man has been charged with murder for a third time, according to officers of the High Point Police Department. On Friday before 4 a.m., Xavier Martin, 46, drove himself to the Wake Forest Baptist High Point Medical Center with a serious stab wound. He could not communicate what happened and died at the hospital. Detectives responded to the hospital and began an investigation, determined that Martin was stabbed on Bethel Drive. That altercation began when Martin kicked at a loose dog running around, which upset the dog's owner, David Scarborough, 60, who instigated a violent physical altercation, ending in Martin being stabbed. He was taken into custody and charged with second-degree murder. Scarborough was previously charged with murder once in 1986 and again in 1989. The 1986 case involved killing an 81-year-old Zella McGee, who was found dead in her bedroom following a fire at High Point in her home in October of 1986. Investigators say she was stabbed and sexually assaulted. Scarborough was convicted in 2017 and sentenced to 15 years in prison, but released on parole just 5 years later. Scarborough was again convicted of manslaughter in Forsyth County in 1989 and was released in 1993. Looking into his criminal history, 12 investigates. There's investigations that found that he also went by the name of Timothy Goodman.
Which all

0: in all has over 12 charges linked to him. His most recent charge came before June 5th on assault on a female and misdemeanor domestic violence. That arrest occurred on May 25th. He posted a $5,000 bond on May 29th and was freed once again. Again, what is going on with the judicial systems in Virginia and North Carolina with these people still walking around and committing these crimes over and over and getting a slap on the wrist? In local news, in a move that was not totally unexpected, one veteran member of the North Carolina legislature from Mount Airy is resigning to focus her efforts on joining the state's highest court. Representative Sarah Stevens, a Republican, is on the final months of her present term for the House of Representatives seat she's held since 2009. Now she sets her sights on the North Carolina Supreme Court. Stevens announced in the spring of 2025 her plans to seek a spot on the state Supreme Court and will now focus her attention to that race. Her resignation will be effective at noon next Tuesday. She will be running against Democratic Associate Justice Anita Earls, a civil rights attorney who has served since 2019 and is one of only two Democrats on the seven-member court. And the Mount Airy Fiddlers Convention may be gone, but there's more music in these hills coming up in the next few days. One is a benefit concert for Deputy Logan Utz's family. That is scheduled to take place today from 11 a.m. to 9 p.m. at Veterans Park here in Mount Airy. It'll feature food trucks, live music, and all donations go to the Utz family. Eric and Ben Marshall kicks off the music event starting at 11 o'clock until 12. Again, that event runs until 9 p.m. this evening at Veterans Park. And, of course, this weekend, the North Carolina Ground Steak Festival in Dobson features performers on the WPAQ bandstand. Starting off at 11 a.m. with High Country Grass, they'll be followed by the Southern Gentleman at 12 noon. Hubert Lawson and the Bluegrass Country Boys plays from 1 o'clock until 2. Ben and Eric Marshall will be performing at 2 p.m. and Robert Tilley and the Hard Time Band at 3 o'clock. At 4 o'clock, the Country Boys will be performing. At 5 p.m., Steve Marshall and High Road takes the stage. And from 6 to 8 p.m., the Acoustic Contractors will be performing. Again, this will take place this Saturday at the North Carolina Ground Steak Festival here in Dobson. And for WPAQ and WSYD News, I'm Bob King reporting.
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3: 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We're coming up on 13 after 12 o'clock. Let's take a look at that weather forecast. This afternoon, we're calling for a 40% chance of showers and thunderstorms, mainly after 3 o'clock. Mostly sunny and hot, high near 93. Winds becoming southwest around 5 miles per hour. A 30% chance of showers and thunderstorms tonight, most of that before 7 o'clock tonight. Mostly clear skies, a low of 68 degrees. For Friday, a 30% chance of showers and thunderstorms late in the afternoon, say mainly after 5 o'clock. Sunny and hot, high of 94. A 30% chance of a shower or thunderstorm before 7 o'clock Friday night. Partly cloudy and a low of 65. Northwest winds 5 miles per hour, becoming calm after midnight. Sunny and hot and a high of 92 on Saturday. Partly cloudy, low of 65 Saturday night. And with the northwest wind coming in on Friday night, shouldn't be quite as humid on Saturday. Sunday, mostly sunny and hot. High of 92, low of 65. A 40% chance of an afternoon shower or thunderstorm and a 30% chance on Sunday night. Presently, we stand at 89 degrees at WPAQ, the humidity at 56%. Winds out of the west-southwest at 3 miles per hour, and the barometric pressure 29.93 inches and falling. That is your weather forecast. 14 minutes past 12 o'clock is your time.
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Now, we're going to get this thing rolling, so everybody be seated. 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Here we go.

0: The USA, that's Jim and Jesse and the Virginia Boys. Getting along home, Cindy. 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Doyle Lawson and Quicksilver kick things off for us. It's 12:28. We'll be back. Hey, big goings on in Dobson this weekend. Big Ground Steak Festival.
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0: 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All right, it's 12:30. I should do the birthdays, but I just want to hear this.
1: We're just going.

0: Think about it, darling. I'm here. Jerry Lee Lewis doing that. Oh, I remember Jerry Lee doing that. Do you? All right. Well, the killer. Yeah. All right. We'll be back with the birthdays after this.
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0: All right. I'm still enjoying that. In my mind,

0: Dress man is 77 years old. Singer Russell Graham of Air Supply is 76. Football Hall of Famer Joe Montana is 70. Actor Hugh Laurie is 67. TV personality and current Medicare administrator Mehmet Oz. Dr. Oz is 66 years old. Oh my goodness, I'm older than him. And I thought he looked so old. And I'm a year older than he is. The mirror's been lying to me again. Actor Joshua Jackson is 48. Actor Shia LaBeouf is 40. Basketball Hall of Famer Maya Moore is 37. And actor Saxon Charbino is 27. There you go. There's your birthdays. If you're having a birthday, hope you have 100 more, and we're all here to help you celebrate. Our thought for the day comes from John Wooden. It was John Wooden who said, "Don't let what you cannot do interfere with what you can do." That's good advice from John Wooden. All right, let's take a look at that weather forecast. Here is the latest forecast. Hot, humid, not as humid Saturday, then hot and humid again Sunday. All right, here we go. I've got a sponsor. 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
0: And here's your forecast from the WPAQ Weather Center, your Surrey Communications forecast. It looks like this. A 40% chance of showers and thunderstorms, mainly after 3 o'clock this afternoon. Mostly sunny and hot, high near 93 degrees, southwest winds around 5 miles per hour. A 30% chance of showers and thunderstorms mainly before 7 o'clock tonight. Skies become mostly clear and a low of 68 degrees. For Friday, a 30% chance of showers and thunderstorms, and it's just a late day, early evening thing, say from 5 p.m. to 7 p.m. That's the window they're saying we have that 30% chance of a shower or thunderstorm tomorrow. Sunny and hot Friday, high of 94 and a low Friday night of 65. We get some northwest winds around 5 miles per hour Friday night, but they will calm down after midnight. Sunny and hot, no mention of rain on Saturday, high of 92, low of 65. And then back to those afternoon and evening showers and thunderstorms Sunday from 2 p.m. to 8 p.m. Anyways, mostly sunny and hot, high of 92, low of 65. 40% chance of those showers and thunderstorms Sunday afternoon and 30% chance in the early evening. Presently 89 degrees at WPAQ. That's your weather forecast brought to us by our good friends at Surrey Communications. 12:39, we'll be back.
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1: 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And brand new music from the Grascals. I really like this song. Here's Memories I Ain't Missing.

0: Him old banjo, the Osborne Brothers, and we heard Snowline from Gap Civil. When will I be loved? Sawmill Road. I'm not going to ever say that in front of my wife. I'll get the in your dreams answer. And Memories I Ain't Missing. That's the Grascals. That's brand new from them. 12:52, your time. 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

0: The old black choo-choo, that's the Kathy Kallick band. I need to play that more. It's been out for several years. I just, it just slipped through the cracks. I'm glad we got to play that again today. I just, the fa-fa-fa and all that, it just gets in my head. We also heard the Slate Mountain Ramblers doing the National Anthem of Surrey County. That was Sally Ann. 1.5 minutes past 1 o'clock. 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
2: AP News. I'm Ed Donahue. A vote in the House has failed to extend the FISA spy tool. It allows the U.S. to gather intelligence abroad. It runs out tomorrow. This is House Speaker Mike Johnson.
3: It is shameful and it is very, very dangerous. Let me just tell you what's happened here. Today, we just offered a simple, clean, 3-week extension of the FISA national security law. The Democrats, 199 of them, voted against a clean 3-week extension for political purposes. And when the bill went down, they applauded. They applauded it. That record and that video is going to live in infamy.
2: Minority Leader Hakeem Jeffries says this vote should not have been a surprise.
4: We said we were against moving forward with surveillance authority as long as Bill Pulte remained Donald Trump's choice to be the acting director of national intelligence. We said it and we meant it.
2: Pulte has little experience for the job as national intelligence director. A police officer in Toronto has been shot and killed by a suspect linked to an attack on the U.S. consulate there in March. The incident happened yesterday. President Trump is threatening major strikes on Iran and to seize control of its oil and gas industries as escalating attacks between the countries push the Middle East closer to a full-scale war. The president compared his plans for Iran to how the U.S. assumed control of Venezuela's oil sector after ousting then-President Nicolas Maduro earlier this year. U.K. Defense Secretary John Healey has resigned, saying the government is not willing to spend enough on the military at a time of rising threats. A new memo from health regulators is raising questions about a recent decision to authorize the first fruit-flavored e-cigarettes. The FDA document shows adding flavors like mango and blueberry didn't help smokers quit when compared with older tobacco-flavored vapes. This is AP News.
0: And this is WPAQ. Let's turn to the weather forecast. It's hot, hot, hot, right? Yes, it is. Well, here's the forecast from the WPAQ Weather Center. A 40% chance of showers and thunderstorms this afternoon, mainly after 3 o'clock. Partly sunny and hot, high near 93 degrees. Southwest winds around 4 miles per hour. 30% chance of showers and thunderstorms, mainly before 7 o'clock tonight. Skies will become mostly clear, a low of 68 degrees. For Friday, 30% chance of showers and thunderstorms, mainly between 5 p.m. and 7 p.m. Look for sunny and hot conditions, high near 94 degrees, and a low of 65. We'll see some northwest winds around 5 miles per hour Friday night, becoming calm after midnight. Sunny and hot Saturday, high of 92, low of 65. And then on Sunday, we've got that afternoon and evening chance of showers and thunderstorms. 40% chance Sunday afternoon.

0: afternoon, 30% chance Sunday night. Sunny and hot. Sunday, high of 92, low of 65. Presently, 91 degrees at WPAQ. And the humidity, 52%. That's kind of moderate. It's not low, it's not high. It's just right there in the middle. But it makes it feel like about 98 out there. That's your weather forecast. 5 minutes past 1 o'clock your time.
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0: We're going to get back to more music. Got a good gospel number from Jerry Sally from his new CD, Make Church Part of Your Weekend. You'll be glad you did. This features, along with Jerry Sally, it features Carl Jackson, Bradley Walker, and Larry Cordell. Here we go.

0: Chris Carnes, a little different version of Juneapple for you. And we heard Shady Grove from the Twin Creek String Band, brand new Whippoorwill from Junior Sisk, and Jerry Sally started things off with If God Can Save Paul, and that featured Carl Jackson, Larry Cordell, and Bradley Walker helping out. Hey, big goings on this weekend over in Dobson.
1: It's time for the North Carolina Ground Steak Festival, taking place Saturday, June 13th from 10 a.m. until 8 p.m. in downtown Dobson, North Carolina. The festival will feature the Surrey County Ground Steak Sandwich, along with other delicious food, artisans and crafts, and children's activities, as well as live bluegrass and old-time music from the bandstand located at Dobson Square Park. This year's title sponsor is Carolina Carport. And the Ground Steak Sandwich booth is sponsored by Green Cultivator Dispensary of Dobson. And all the fun in the children's area is sponsored by Chick-fil-A of Mount Airy, Coram Construction, Johnson Granite, Surrey Communications, and Wayne Sanderson Farms. That's the North Carolina Ground Steak Festival, Saturday, June 13th, 10 a.m. to 8 p.m. in downtown Dobson, North Carolina. I'll see you there.
0: Absolutely. Now, the bandstand will start at 11 a.m. The festival opens at 10 a.m. I think they've got a run before that. I'm not sure what K, 5K, 1K, I don't know. But anyway, they've got that, and they'll announce the winners at 10 o'clock at the bandstand. But at 11 o'clock, High Country Grass will perform. At noon, it's the Southern Gentlemen. 1 o'clock, Hubert Lawson, the Bluegrass Country Boys. Ben and Eric Marshall at 2. Robert Tilley and the Hard Times Band at 3, the Country Boys at 4,

0: Steve Marsh on High Road at 5 and the Acoustic Contractors at 6. All right, so we're looking for a big time.
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0: Yeah, this is progressive bluegrass, but I wanted to play it because today is Frank Beard's birthday. He's 77 years old. Frank Beard, of course, part of ZZ Top. Yeah, down look range. Way anyway, here's in honor of his birthday. In the Grassicana Corner, here's the infamous String Dusters.

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1: That's progressive bluegrass, isn't it? Sharp Dressed Man from the infamous String Dusters, ZZ Top song. Happy birthday to Frank Beard of ZZ Top, 77 years old today. All right, now let's all repent.

0: Arkansas Traveler, Albert Hash and the White Top Mountain Band for you. And we also heard Home Run Man from Jimmy Martin and started things off. Don't Let Your Deal Go Down from Flat and Scruggs. Yeah, I know we played that Sharp Dress Man. We just cleansed the palate there a little bit. All right, now, that, of course, Don't Let Your Deal Go Down. It's an old Charlie Poole number.
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0: All right, Charlie Poole Festival kicking off today. All right, it's 1:32. Let's take a look at the weather forecast, see what we have in store. And the weather forecast looks like this: a 40% chance of showers and thunderstorms, mainly after 3 o'clock. Sunny and hot, high near 93 degrees, southwest winds around 4 miles per hour. A 30% chance of showers and thunderstorms tonight, mainly before 7 o'clock. Mostly clear, overnight low around 68 degrees. Friday, 30% chance of showers and thunderstorms between 5 p.m. and 7 p.m. Just some late day, early evening. Sunny and hot on Friday, high of 94. West winds around 6 miles per hour in the afternoon, becoming northwest around 5 miles per hour Friday night, and really becoming calm after midnight. And we look for a low Friday night of 65. Now, Saturday, sunny and hot, high of 92, low of 65. And the humidity should be down a little bit on Saturday is what they're saying. Let's hope so. And then Sunday, well, we got a 40% chance of afternoon showers and thunderstorms, a 30% chance Sunday night. Mostly sunny and hot, high of 92, low of 65. Right now, 91 degrees and partly cloudy at WPAQ. I need to call John Ferris down at Pilot Mechanical and have him come fix the air. It's too hot outside. If you listen, John, see what you can do about that, buddy. Anyway, 1:34 your time, Tim Fry with you on the Mountain Midday Show. 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

0: Ah, doesn't get much better than that, does it? I dreamed of a judgment morning, Doyle Lawson and Quicksilver and Old Brush Arbors. I've always liked that Brush Arbors song. Remember when George Jones did that? I think that's the first person I ever heard do it when I was growing up, and it was just something about that old song about the Brush Arbors I really enjoy. It is 1:39. We'll be back.
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2: 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The festival will feature the Surrey County Ground Steak Sandwich, along with other delicious food, artisans and crafts, and children's activities, as well as live bluegrass and old-time music from the band stand located at Dobson Square Park. This year's title sponsor is Carolina Carports, and the Ground Steak Sandwich booth is sponsored by Green Cultivator Dispensary of Dobson. And all the fun in the children's area is sponsored by Chick-fil-A of Mount Airy, Coram Construction, Johnson Granite, Surrey Communications, and Wayne Sanderson Farms. That's the North Carolina Ground Steak Festival, Saturday, June 13th, 10 a.m. to 8 p.m. in downtown Dobson, North Carolina. I'll see you there.
0: All right, that's coming up this weekend. Right now, we're going to listen to a number. I haven't listened to it yet. It's new. It's Balsam Range. So I trust the guys in Balsam Range. Here they are, brand new music, Life I Left Behind.

0: Man on the Radio, that's a group called Woodbelly. And before that, we heard a tune called Barefoot in the Hen House from the Georgia Mud Cats. Let's see what else we hear in there. Oh, Feller and Hill with the Ballad of Buck and Don. And we heard Dave Evans and River Bend with Bluegrass Memories and Life I Left Behind. That's new from Balsam Range. That's the first time I'd heard that one. It was pretty good. I like that. All right, 1:56 your time. We'll be back.
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0: All right, it is 2.5 minutes before 2 o'clock. I got to get out of here. I see I've got a message here. I had to step out of the room for a few minutes, came back, and I've got a message, and I will leave that for Jenny. Jenny will be along soon. Have y'all seen that commercial? It's one of the gasoline companies, you know, where the minivan is on two wheels coming into the parking lot. That was Jenny. Followed closely by me in a small compact on two wheels. because I'm worse than she is. I shouldn't say a thing. Anyway, Jenny's always here, but before the news ends, I don't always make it in the mornings for that. Oh, it's so good we have a nice boss like Kelly Epps. Anyway, hey, want to remind you too, coming up, it's going on now this afternoon at Veterans Park in Mount Airy. There's a benefit concert for Logan Utt's family, for the Utt family. And it's going on now. It's all the way until 9 o'clock tonight. There's live music. There's food trucks. It's at Veterans Park. And all the donations go to help the Loganut family. Let's see. Now, Ben and Eric Marshall's already played here, I think. Yeah, they're finishing. Yeah, and Ian Montgomery. And let's see. Colby Roberts, 1 to 2. Here we go. Daryl Atkins at 2 o'clock. Mally Bell at 3. Gatlin Hyatt at 4. Alex Rios and Corey Simmons at 5. George Smith at 6. Maui at 7. That's the Mount Airy Ukulele Invasion. What that is. And Zephyr Union from 8 to 9. So go out there and help if you can. Help family. Even if you can't stay, I'm sure they would like some donations. But it's at Veterans Park today. A benefit concert for Logan Utt, the Logan Utt family. Live music and food trucks. Go out and help if you can. Well, that's going to wrap it up. I'm Tim Freiben. Good to be with you. Good Lord willing, the creeks don't rise. See you in the morning with a smile on my face and a large cup of coffee in my hand. Till then, get us out of here, Henry.

0: Thank you there, Fiddlin' Henry Mabe. The time is 2:02. We've got about 91 degrees here in the Granite City. Time to take a quick look at news and weather, and then we'll get back to more music on today's edition of the Afternoon Show.
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2: AP News. I'm Ed Donahue. President Trump is threatening major strikes on Iran. The AP's Sagar Magani reports escalating tensions between Washington and Tehran are pushing the Middle East closer to another full-scale war.
3: On social media, the president said the U.S. would hit Iran very hard tonight. And then on Fox and Friends.
4: Yeah, there will be more bombing tonight. It'll be bigger.
3: He's also threatening to take control of Iran's oil industry, including Karg Island, Tehran's key oil terminal.
4: I said my preference would be that.
3: At the same time, it's unclear if he's serious because American troops would be vulnerable on the island, about 21 miles from the Iranian mainland.
4: I don't know that America has the stomach for it.
3: His remarks came after the U.S. and Iran exchanged fire the past 2 days, with efforts aimed at ending the war appearing stuck. Sagar Magani, Washington.
2: Hazardous material units responded to the Pentagon. The reason they're there is unknown. There's a shelter-in-place order at the Pentagon while officials investigate. Producer prices, which capture inflation before it reaches consumers, climbed last month at the fastest pace since November of 2022. House Minority Leader Hakeem Jeffries responded to President Trump's comment yesterday that he loves inflation.
5: Democrats do not love the inflation. In fact, we're fighting hard to address the broken economy that Donald Trump has visited on the American people.
2: In Minnesota, Vance Bolter, the man charged in the political assassination of the top Democrat in the Minnesota House and her husband, pleaded guilty in federal court after prosecutors said they would not seek the death penalty. Alabama is waging a last-minute Supreme Court legal fight to execute a man with nitrogen gas tonight. This is AP News.
0: This is the voice of the Blue Ridge WPAQ. Jenny Lowry here for the afternoon show. Just like Tim said, out on two wheels, but today he was in a pickup. Got Rick's pickup today and to give him the van, the mighty minivan. Oh me, the heat's a little bit got to me, but I felt a few sprinkles of rain as I was coming in. So let's check the weather forecast, and we're going to check that out. 91 degrees, the current temperature this afternoon. Chance of showers and thunderstorms, mainly after 3 p.m. That's a 40% chance. Of course, it is partly sunny and hot, but this is the state of North Carolina, and so we're used to it. But do need to check in. If you got folks that you're not sure, wonder if they have a fan, go check on them. That's a great thing to do. Make you feel better, too. 92 expected high today, and then less than a tenth of an inch, unless it could drum up a thunderstorm this afternoon.

Tonight, chance of showers and thunderstorms, mainly before 7 o'clock, another 30% chance. Otherwise, mostly clear with a low around 70. For Friday, we do have a high near 93 degrees and otherwise sunny and hot, possibly some patchy fog in the morning, and then a chance of showers and thunderstorms in the evening as well, as is typical for when we have this high of temperatures. Saturday, sunny and hot, high of 92. No mention of any rain, and that looks like great for the Ground Steak Festival. Also, want to tell you about this, that if you're heading out to Veterans Memorial Park today, they have got live music all day. This is a benefit concert for Logan Utt's family. All donations will go to the Utt family, and I believe that a portion of the food truck sales for that event will also go for that cause. They've got live music. I just saw that Sue Nestor was there. Sue Nestor went and played with, I believe that would have been Ian Montgomery, but I'm not sure. And she was there, and I'll read you over the groups. Eric and Ben Marshall played this morning. Ian Montgomery, Colby Roberts, Daryl Atkins. A lot of times he gets up a real good jam. They're playing at 2, so playing now. Mally Bell at 3 o'clock. Gatlin Hyatt, she's an excellent musicianer, lovely lady, and she's also the Young Life. She participates in Young Life locally, and she'll be there probably with her group, but I'm not sure. And then they have Alex Rios and Corey Simmons, 5 o'clock. George Smith will be performing with David Crawford from 6 to 7, and Mountery Ukulele Invasion from 7 to 8 p.m., followed up by Zephyr Union at 8 o'clock. Now, here's what you need to know if you're going over. It's very hot, but they have food trucks there, so of course they've got water for sale, they've got drinks for sale. You could go out for just an hour. You could go by, and I'm sure they would pass that donation on to the person if you are not even able to get out of your car. You could go by, and I'm sure that you could get your donation to the right folks there at Veterans Memorial Park. So that is going on all day today up until 9 p.m., So just want to send a big thanks to Rub and Grub. I know his food truck is wonderful. I've eaten at it many times, and his son is playing in one of these groups. I'm assuming it's Zephyr Union, but I'm not 100% sure, so I don't want to be set in stone with that. Somebody will get it wrong like me. Leave it to me to get it wrong. So that's going on all day and all evening. Tonight, if you're thinking, I don't know what I want to have for supper, well, if you're able to get into Veterans Park, they've got food trucks set up, and a portion of their sales is going to go to the Utt family. So support that if you're able. And with that, that's the news. It's time to get things rolling now on this edition of the Afternoon Show. Here's one of the groups that we had at the Fiddler's Convention, a great bluegrass group. And I believe they're also going to be on the merry-go-round this weekend. That's Gaining Ground. Here they are with a great original number. And then after that, we will have your request from the Good Shepherd Quartet.

That is the Good Shepherd Quartet. That was recorded live in Fulton, Mississippi. I had to look it up because I was thinking, you know what? I wonder how hot it is in Fulton, Mississippi right now. And it's not as hot as it is here, 89 degrees. So there you go. There's your fun fact for the day. And appreciate that request for the Good Shepherd Quartet. We have got music coming up from the new Coon Creek Girls. Also, the Buckstankle Boys and more. Maybe even one from Benton Flippin. I'm excited about that. You're listening to The Afternoon Show. Back to more music.

All Stars of Bluegrass. All Stars of Bluegrass. Right now, you know what? There were so many folks on... Whoops. Donnie, I don't know if that's you, but I know you just left a message possibly. And I'm going to call you. I'll put that phone on mute because this microphone's on. And when this microphone's on, you'll say something. I don't even know what in the world. There we go. Okay, we got it on mute. Didn't want to keep that going. Anyways... Whoever that is, call back. I know that they said you were trying to get me at the front, and I was at the front. Now I'm at the back, but I can't pick up. At the Fiddler's Convention, even the young lady that won the Old Time Fiddler's Award for first prize, she played Polecat Blues. So let's play one from Benton Flippin', and we'll go... now to one of the numbers I associate with bluegrass music, but you know, now it's kind of a little bit mixed up. You can't exactly say it's definitely this or definitely that, but this right here we know for sure. It's Benton Flippin'.

Mighty fine fiddling there, as Dale Morris would say. We have now I've got the Fiddler's Convention on my brain. Can you tell? It was great. I thought it was outstanding. And I haven't finished with all the videos. Got quite a few on there, but not all. And we're gonna get there, though. I'm hoping today I finish putting all the videos that we took, because I do have every dance competitor, I believe, on my phone. So hope to get that on our Facebook page. Right now, had a request for this number. Yeah, it's about 94 degrees in Martinsville, Virginia. Remember, though, I told you that it went in Mississippi, it was only 89. But they start their summer a little bit earlier than we do, so we'll let them have it today. Here's Allison Krauss in Union Station.

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1: Yes. I'll tell you what, the weather forecast, we're going to give it to you just a couple minutes late, but there's a little bit of light rain that's cooling things off, and we need it. It's 88 degrees now here in the Granite City, and chance of showers and thunderstorms, mainly after 3 o'clock. You could have already gotten one. Otherwise, partly sunny and hot. Probably the temperature will go back up to 92 or so. Chance of showers and thunderstorms tonight with a low of 70, another 30% chance of rain. Friday, hot and high near 93. Another 30% chance of showers and thunderstorms. And then Friday night, another 30% chance. 67, the expected low. Saturday, sunny and hot, high of 92. And another 30% chance of rain. Sunday, much of the same. Sunny and hot, high of 94. And a 30% chance of rain. So that's a pattern we're in. Looks like the 80s for the first of the week. Not the music here, just the temperatures. The music here is going to stay with the bluegrass and old time. Some of it was produced in the 80s. 85 for Monday, 81 for Tuesday, and 85 again for Wednesday. Right now, we're going to go back to more music here right after this. 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

0: music from Travis Fry and Blue Mountain, and that is one of the finest groups around. They're on their farewell tour. I'm trying to convince them to go a while longer, but that's up to them. So we want to tell you about this. The North Carolina Ground Steak Festival is coming up Saturday in Dobson Square Park. Free music all day, 10 until 8 p.m. The 10 o'clock is the announcers from the run, but up till 8 p.m. we'll have High Country Grass at 11, The Southern Gentleman, 12 noon, 1 o'clock, Hubert Lawson and the Bluegrass Country Boys, 2 o'clock, Ben and Eric Marshall, then 3 o'clock, Robert Tilley and the Hard Times Band, 4 o'clock, The Country Boys, 5 o'clock, Steve Marshall and High Road, and then 6 to 8, The Acoustic Contractors. I'm not sure who all is going to be in that, but I know it's John Bolden and also Brad Hyatt, I believe. So that's exciting. So the music's going to be great all day long. And they do have some covered areas where you can sit under a covered area if you can get down there. If not, you might want to bring an umbrella if you're afraid of the sun, because there's not a lot of shade, but there is some in and around. And they do have covered areas to sit under there. And I got a splash pad, so bring your kids, get in the splash pad. They'll have a big time, eat some ground steak at the North Carolina Ground Steak Festival 2026, this Saturday, June the 13th. Right now, we're going to go back to more music here on the afternoon show, right after this word.
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just a-waiting there than he could long years ago. A great big car comes a-whizzing right past, whizzing right past, going mighty fast, a few miles further, and he runs out.

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1: AP News, I'm Ed Donahue. President Trump says he's calling off new military strikes on Iran, hours after saying this on Fox News Channel.
2: There will be more bombing tonight. It'll be a bigger, more powerful. Don't forget, we've knocked out all of their anti-aircraft. They don't have any anti, they have nothing. I mean, they may get lucky with a shoulder weapon or something, but for the most part, you know, they have no defense.
1: The U.S. and Iran traded strikes for a second day, pushing the Middle East closer to the resumption of a full-scale war. The man charged in the political assassination of the top Democrat in the Minnesota House pleaded guilty in federal court. Vance Belter was charged with murdering Minnesota House Speaker Melissa Hortman and her husband Mark, and shooting State Senator John Hoffman and his wife Yvette. Belter came to the homes disguised as a police officer and driving a fake squad car. U.S. Attorney Daniel Rosen says the guilty plea was in exchange for dropping the death penalty.
3: When you have a defendant that is prepared to plead guilty, take consecutive life terms plus to ensure that he never sees freedom again in his entire life, that was an opportunity that we just could not pass up.
1: Minnesota Democratic Senator Amy Klobuchar was a close friend of Melissa Hortman.
4: She is the epitome of what you

0: one in a public servant, the epitome of someone who stood up for her neighbors.
1: Friends describe Belter as an evangelical Christian and occasional preacher who had struggled to find work. A key surveillance tool that allows the U.S. to collect intelligence abroad appears certain to run out tomorrow. The House failed to temporarily extend the program in a protest of President Trump's temporary pick of Bill Pulte to head the nation's intelligence agencies. Two children and an adult were killed in the Netherlands when a car struck a group of cyclists who were at a school camp. Four more children were seriously injured. This is AP News.
2: And we've got some little rain here in our area. Hope y'all are getting a little bit. We've had a little bit this afternoon, but probably not going to be a washout. We know that they're over at Veterans Park raising money for Officer Logan Utt's family, and they'd love to see you over there. They've got food trucks. They've got live music, the kind of music that you would like if you listen to this station is going on right now. Mally Bell, she's a lovely young lady who started in the TAPS program, I believe, at the Earl Theater, and she now does a country music. She's a very good solo artist, very, very talented. Gatlin Hyatt, Alex Rios, and Corey Simmons, George Smith, and David Crawford at 6 o'clock, 7 p.m., the Mountery Ukulele Invasion, and then at 8 o'clock, Zephyr Union. That's all going on at Veterans Memorial Park today up until 9 p.m. It's free admission. All donations are going to go to Officer Utt's family. And what you're going to do if you get food, I think the portion of the sales of the food will go to that as well. So let me give you a quick rundown of the weather. That rain cooled it off to 82 degrees. And now that's a great thing. 40% chance of rain this afternoon, 92 chance of showers and thunderstorms tonight at 30% with a low of 70. Sunny and hot for Friday, with a high near 93. Friday night, an overnight low of 67, both slight chances of rain. Sunny and hot for Saturday, but no mention of any rain, and a calm wind for the Ground Steak Festival over in Dobson. And partly cloudy with a low around 66 for Saturday night. Sunday, chance of showers and thunderstorms after 2 o'clock. Otherwise, mostly sunny and hot with a high near 94 degrees. And Sunday night, chance of showers again, low of 63 degrees. So that is a quick look at the weather. And here's another event that's going on over not too far away. It's a great event taking place if you're interested, and I want to make it over that way sometime. Here's the Charlie Pool Festival. We'll tell you more about it.
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2: Or not. When Jenny hits the wrong button, that's not. We're not listening to the news again. Sorry, Associated Press. We cannot do that again. Here we go. Here we are. The Piedmont Folk Legacies promoting Charlie Pool Festival going on as we speak.
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0: Terry Balcom's Dukes of Drive here on the afternoon show. We have got time for community news. We're going to do that real quick before the weather forecast. I'd like to remind you of the camp meeting that is going on, and hopefully you can make it out for that. I was going to try to get there. If I don't make it this week, they do have a youth session going on at the end of June. Right now, we want to tell you about these, though. They are having a spaghetti youth fundraiser at Woodlawn Pentecostal Holiness Church, June 13th. That is this Saturday from 4 to 8 p.m. I'm going to put on my glasses because, Jackie, you were talking about, I was talking to Jackie Spector, and we were having a good conversation, and I said I was going to play some Pilot Mountain Bobcats. She didn't request it, I did. But now I got to get my glasses or I'm not going to even be able to read community news. Here we go. All right, there, start over. Okay, the Spaghetti Youth Fundraiser going on June 13th from 4 to 8 p.m. Woodlawn Pentecostal Holiness Church. Plates will be by donation. And once again, that's this Saturday coming up. Then we have a lot of vacation Bible schools going on Sunday, June 14th. They are going to be having Vacation Bible School at Anchored in Jesus, 5451 North Carolina Highway 368. That probably means 268 in Dobson. Anchored in Jesus, Sunday, June the 14th through Wednesday, June the 17th. Sunday is at 5 until 7 p.m. and 6 until 8 p.m. Monday through Wednesday. Come explore the wonder of God's creation. Michael McDaniel's Chark Artist will be taking part in that. And other things that are going on. Also coming up, Vacation Bible School, June the 20th at Mountery First Church of the Brethren. They'll have it just on Saturday, I believe. And the focus is going to be, Who is Jesus? It concludes registration at 9:30 a.m. Once again, this is not this Saturday, but next. One-day event. And I was talking about the 61st Annual Blue Ridge Baptist Camp Meeting. 7:30 p.m. nightly, going up until tomorrow night. Make it out. You will be blessed. It's always a big time. Wonderful preaching and singing. They are going to have special singers each night. Blue Ridge Baptist Youth Rally also coming up Friday and Saturday, June 26th and 27th. And that's Pastor Jonathan Barker will be the speaker for that event. This week, it's James Knox. Last week, they had Pastor Leonard Fletcher. But it goes through this Friday and 7:30 p.m. nightly. Willow Hill Moravian having a VBS at the 22nd through the 26th, all are welcome to attend. A free meal each night, and that is the focus, Exploring the Nature of God, 5:45 to 8:30 p.m. And then I definitely want to make mention of this. This is coming up, Surrey Old Time Music Camp at Surrey Community College. They're having beginner to intermediate instruction and guitar, banjo, and fiddle, plus singing, dance, jams, and more. And that is brought to you by Surrey Community College. You need to register now by calling 336-386-3399. That's July 6th through the 10th. It's presented by the Wright Traditional Music Foundation and Martin Guitars. Now, I will tell you this, not to plug something for myself, but I'll be doing a Surrey Strings Camp at the Arts Council, and that's going to be taking place in July as well, and you can call the Arts Council always for more information at 336-786-7998 for any information about their camps. They've been having Arts Alive this week. It's been a big time. Had a hootenanny. It was a red, white, and blue theme. Patriotic theme. It was wonderful. Right now, though, that is community news. We'll tell you more about other things going on in the community here in just a little bit. And also, the time now is at the bottom of the hour, so time to take a look at the weather forecast. And we're going to do that right after we tell you more about this event going on just over in the neighborhood of Charlie Pool land. You'll enjoy this. If you're a big Charlie Pool fan, North Carolina Ramblers fan, you will enjoy this festival. It's going on, Charlie Pool Festival.
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0: That's right. You can find out about that great event, hopefully, on our Facebook page. And there, just Google Charlie Pool Festival and you'll see it. Phone's ringing. Jenny's talking, so the phone is muted. Call me back. It's fine. Right now, time for the weather forecast. Surrey Communications bringing you the weather.

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0: Here at our location, we've got 90 degrees. Chance of showers and thunderstorms still in the forecast for the remainder of the afternoon. Partly sunny and hot, high near 92. Tonight, overnight low around 70, 30% chance of rain. Friday, sunny and hot, high near 93 again, another slight chance of afternoon shower and thunderstorm. Friday night, chance of showers and thunderstorms, 30% with a low of 67. Sunny and hot for Saturday with a high near 92. And no mention of any rain on Saturday, is a slight chance in the evening, Saturday night, with 30% chances. Sunday, high near 94 and another 30% chance of rain. Sunday night, 63, another slight chance of rain. And then the temperature is going to go down. Monday, high of 85 degrees with partly sunny skies, slight chance of rain. Tuesday, a brisk 81. I'm kind of making a joke. It's not going to be very brisk. That means cold in my vocabulary. Partly sunny for Wednesday, high near 85 degrees. And we're going to go back to more music. We're going to take you way on back and get one on from everybody's favorite grandpa. That's Grandpa Jones.

That's a good number there. And we know what else we're going to do. That's not really what I would call old time exactly. I like old time. I break it down into even more categories. So that is old time, but it's Grandpa Jones style old time. So anyways, right now we're going to go to some great music from the Pilot Mountain Bobcats. And I don't know if you heard that, Jackie, or not, but I hope it made it on the air portion. I'm telling this to Jackie Spector because she just called in and she might have heard one of the groups play Rattle Trap, which is a song I have associated.

Turner's store. It's haunted here.

That was Hickory Wind from Carl Jackson. Right now, we're going to go back to some more old-time music. Got just about 10 minutes away from the top of the 4 o'clock hour. And we'll go at this time. We had a little rain. Let's do this one from the South Carolina broadcasters. I know Terry likes this song. Sometimes he requests it.

Music from the South Carolina broadcasters for you here on the afternoon show. We're having a big time. I know I've had some requests and I couldn't get to the phone part of the time, but we're going to do some more new music. We do have some great new music that's coming out in the bluegrass realm of things. I tell you what, there was a lot of good bluegrass music at the Fiddler's Convention, both bluegrass and old time. Right now, here's one that we played the Cody Norris show earlier in the broadcast, but we'll do this one now from Balsam Range. It's called Life I Left Behind.

0: That's music from the Lonesome River Band. We have 4:01. That's our time, and we're going to take a quick look at the news and weather and then get back to more music on this edition of the afternoon show.
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2: AP News, I'm Ed Donahue. President Trump is again pulling back on a threat to Iran. The AP's Sagar Magani has the story.
3: This morning, the president said on social media and then on Fox and Friends, Iran would get hit very hard tonight.
4: Yeah, there will be more bombing tonight. It'll be bigger.
3: And he threatened to take over Iran's oil industry. Hours later, the president called off the strikes, saying talks have been brought to Tehran's highest levels and approved, suggesting progress in discussions to extend a fragile ceasefire. The president has often said over the last several weeks the two sides are on the cusp of a deal, without anything actually coming to fruition. Sagar Magani, Washington.
2: President Trump says he plans to nominate Jay Clayton, the former head of the Securities and Exchange Commission and current U.S. attorney for the Southern District of New York.

0: as Director of National Intelligence. The president has been pressed to name a permanent replacement for Tulsi Gabbard. A lockdown is over at the Pentagon over an air quality issue. No hazards were found, and the Pentagon is back to normal operations. The World Cup is getting underway in Mexico City. The co-host team Mexico plays South Africa. The AP's Megan Janetsky in Mexico City reports soccer fans are there, and so are protesters.
1: Mexico's teachers union has blockaded streets in the lead up to the games. And last night we also had a demonstration of families whose loved ones have disappeared by violence.
0: The U.S. opens the World Cup tomorrow in Los Angeles. Stocks are climbing, oil prices are falling in late day trading. Producer prices climbed last month at the fastest pace since 2022, fueled by higher energy prices. More information at apnews.com. 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
2: This is the Voice of the Blue Ridge, WPAQ. Jenny Lowry here for the afternoon show, and it's a hot day. One thing's my dad used to say, it's a hot time in the old town tonight. I think that was it from a movie? Jimmy Durante? I'm not sure. Anyways, we've got Jimmy Durante hopefully on Sundown Serenade tonight. We have 90 degrees. We have a chance of showers and thunderstorms, partly sunny and hot. High once again at 92. 40% chance of rain. Tonight, chance of showers and thunderstorms, mainly before 7. Got a low around 70 tonight. That was wishful thinking. Friday, chance of showers and thunderstorms in the afternoon. Sunny and hot, 93. And 67 for Friday night. Another slight chance of rain. Saturday, sunny and hot, high of 92. And Saturday night, overnight low around 66. Sunday, mostly sunny and hot, 94, the expected high. And Sunday night, we have 63, the expected low. Monday, temperature is going to go down, 85. Tuesday, 81. And Wednesday, 85 degrees. Had a request for something from Carolina Detour. So that's going out to my good buddy, Eddie Lawson. And I think that I might be able to catch your set during part of the aired broadcast of the North Carolina Ground Steak Festival. It's hard to say, maybe not, but Hubert Lawson and the Bluegrass Country Boys, they will be at the 2026 North Carolina Ground Steak Festival this Saturday. We've got music from 11 a.m. to 8 p.m. Dobson, North Carolina, so you can take some of that in and get you a ground steak as well. Right now, Eddie wanted to hear a song from Carolina Detour.

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1: We had a couple requests that are coming in, and we're going to do that. Got to get that queued up. Got a Mack Wiseman request, and I'm going to try to find that. It's going to take me a few minutes, so stand by for that one. But this one right here, we're going to get on a good old-time number from our friends over in Franklin County. That's the Dry Hill Draggers.

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1: That's going to be a big time. Head out over there if you're in that neck of the woods. Some great artists are going to be performing and a lot of fun. Charlie Poole, I'm a big, big fan of Charlie Poole. So I hope to make it over there one time for that festival. Right now, we're going to go to this number. Tim White, I heard he was going to be in town tomorrow, and I saw Mary Dow, Charles Dow's wife, the owners of the Snappy Lunch, just the other day. Made me think about this. So here we are with a good number from the VW Boys.

0: no bones about it, down at the Snappy Lunch.
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2: As a boy of six or seven, some

That's a great number there, calling all our children home from Doyle Lawson and Quicksilver. Reminded me that I had decided to do a little, just a little 250th. You know, we're celebrating our 250th for the country. And I wanted to do a little feature on Dixie. I'm going to do that, but it's going to be after 5 o'clock. So if that interests you, it's not going to take long, just a couple of minutes. But stay tuned for that. Also, Don, I'm looking. Haven't found it. Still working on it. Going to try to find that number for you. And if it does end up that we have to do another number or do that after 5, we'll do that as well. So hope that everybody will stand by for that. It's always a pleasure when you're trying to find songs. Here's another group that is really good locally. I said Franklin County earlier. Franklin County, Virginia. The Twin Creeks String Band, a lot of those folks are from around that area. Now, they're going to be correcting me and say, no, we're from Carroll. Well, I know, and Patrick, but all that general area and the sound to me is really that Franklin County sound. So that's the Twin Creeks String Band. That's who we'll hear from next, another good old-time number on the afternoon show.

Music from the Twin Creek String Band. You were right, Don. You knew that I wouldn't be able to find it, and I was going to have to choose another one. But we're going to go to this number. You can't judge a book by its cover. And if I can locate the song you want, I Love You Best of All, I'm going to find that. I just run out of time before the obituaries and the weather. So if I can, I'll do it after 5 o'clock. Right now, here's music from Mac Wiseman, just in case I can't find it at all. Send it out to Don.

0: That's a nice number. And like I said, if I can find that, I will find it later on or play it for you next week if I can. You just got to write it down because I might forget which song it was, Don. Right now, it's time for us to update you on the weather forecast, and that is being brought to you by Surrey Communications. That's Surrey Communications, Surrey Telephone, Surrey Internet, your local company.
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0: Here at our location, we have 90 degrees, and this afternoon, again, a high near 92, which I think we've already gotten up close to that, and then it cooled off a little bit. 40% chance of rain. Tonight, chance of showers and thunderstorms, mainly before 7. Otherwise, mostly clear and an overnight low of 70. 30% chance of rain. Friday, chance of showers and thunderstorms, mainly after 5 o'clock. Sunny and hot with a high near 93. 30% chance of rain. And Friday night, you can just mark that to be the same. Chance of showers and thunderstorms at 30%, mainly before 7. Low of 67. Then sunny and hot for Saturday with no mention of any rain. Saturday night, chance at 30% with a low of 66. And Sunday, chance of showers and thunderstorms now in the afternoon, otherwise mostly sunny and hot with a high of 94. Temperatures cooler for the first of the week, 85 for Monday, 81, I believe, the high on Tuesday, and 85 for Wednesday. That's a quick look at the weather, and I'll be back with a complete area obituaries brought to you by B&B Produce right after this.

0: You can listen to the complete area obituaries over WPAQ Monday through Saturday at 7:40 a.m. in their condensed form at 1:30 p.m. and again in their entirety at 4:30 p.m. And on Sundays, the obituaries are heard as part of the news at 5 o'clock. The obituaries are being brought to you at this time by B&B Produce, 12902 Fancy Gap Highway in Cana, Virginia, where they're open 7 days a week to the public beginning at 7 a.m. That's B&B Produce, 12902 Fancy Gap Highway in Cana, Virginia, a family-owned and operated business since 1976.
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0: Turning now to the complete area obituaries as we have them for this Thursday, June the 11th. Ms. Tanya Handy Dalton, age 49, of Medizadan, passed away May 1st at Carilion Roanoke Memorial Hospital, surrounded by her children and family. She was born in Patrick County January the 20th of 1977 to the late Clyde Pete Handy and Betty Marshall Handy. In addition to her parents, she was preceded in death by two siblings, Lonnie Nathaniel Handy and Carrie Ann Handy. Paternal grandparents Harry and Lizzie Handy, maternal grandparents Alva Lee and Mary Marshall. Tanya will be remembered as a loving mother, adoring grandmother, caring sister.

aunt Nita Marshall of Collinsville, and one maternal uncle Frankie Marshall and Peggy of Floyd, paternal aunt Beatrice Handy of Metazedan, nieces and nephews Danielle, Emily, Melanie, Jessica, Jacob, Isaiah, Nathaniel, Koa, Alex, Tristan, Jacob, and Jessica Booker, great nieces and great nephews Jade, Jesse Lee, Josh, Bella, Harper, Isabella, Alexander, Jeremiah, and Jameson. Celebration of Life service will be held Saturday, June 13th at 3 p.m. at the Vesta Community Center, Moody Funeral Home in Stewart, entrusted with the arrangements and services. 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That's Miss Tanya Handy Dalton. Mrs. Mary Louise Beasley Gwynn, age 92, of Ararat, Virginia, passed away June 3rd at Northern Regional Hospital. She was born in Patrick County, May 26th, daughter of the late Murray Hooker Beasley and Mary Epperson Beasley Anderson. Mrs. Gwynn was a graduate of Blue Ridge High School and a longtime resident of Ararat, Virginia, and was a woman of many talents. Mrs. Gwynn worked as a teacher's assistant at Blue Ridge School and was a payroll clerk at EcoNet, also took the school census for Patrick County Public Schools. She was active in the community and a member of Unity Church for many years, along with her husband, James Gray Gwynn. Mrs. Gwynn is survived by her children, Cheryl Boland and her husband Brent, Donna Golden and her husband Tommy, her son Jim Gwynn and his wife Marie, seven grandchildren, Corey Boland and Lisa, Jamie Boland and Gretchen, Christy Boland Sutton and Jonathan, Derek Gwynn and Brandy, Kimberly Gwynn and Tyler, Justin Golden and Ashley Golden, nine great-grandchildren, Mary Boland, James Boland, Caitlin Sutton, Isabella Bella Boland, Jillian Sutton, Blair Boland, Grayson Gwynn, Everly Gwynn, and Willer Gwynn. In addition to her parents, she was preceded in death by her husband, James Gray Gwynn, of 74 and a half years of marriage, and also brother George Beasley. Funeral services will be held Sunday, June 14th at 2 p.m. at Moody Funeral Home Chapel in Mount Airy, Mr. Jamie Bowling officiating. Interment will follow in Unity Church Cemetery. Family having a visitation with family and friends at the funeral home on Sunday, June the 14th from 1 o'clock until time of the service. Moody's of Mount Airy is respectfully serving the Gwynn family, and online condolences can be made at moodyfuneralservices.com. That's Mrs. Mary Louise Beasley Gwynn, age 92, of Ararat, Virginia. Mrs. Janet Louise Badgett Hardy, age 87, of Mount Airy, passed away Saturday, June 6th at Northern Regional Hospital in Mount Airy. She was born April the 18th, 1939, in Surrey County to the late Herman and Mary Viola Wagner Badgett. Mrs. Hardy worked many years as a seamstress and was a very faithful member of Faith Baptist Church. She was a loving mother and grandmother who will surely be missed by all who knew her. Left to cherish her memory are her children, Richard Hardy and Sheila, Sheila R. Hardy, grandchild Jessica Hardy, step-grandchild Heather Lowry and Billy Joe, step-great-grandchildren Will Lowry, Sadie Lowry, and Hunter Lowry. Sisters-in-law, Mary Kay Snow, Faye Tucker, and several nieces and nephews. In addition to her parents, Mrs. Hardy was preceded in death by her husband, Roby R.J. Hardy. A funeral service will be held Friday, June 12th at 1 p.m. at Faith Baptist Church. Services conducted by the Reverend Randy Edwards. Burial will then follow in Skyline Memory Gardens.
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That's Mrs. Janet Louise Badgett Hardy, age 87, of Mount Airy. Letty Jean Edwards Hone. Mrs. Letty Jean Edwards Hone, age 91, of Mount Airy, passed away at her home Wednesday, June 10th. Mrs. Hone was born January 27th, 1935, in Surrey County, one of seven children born to the late Claude and Ernestine Ayers Edwards. Letty worked for many years at Proctor Silex and later as a biscuit maker at Hardy's Restaurant on Rockford Street. She's survived by three daughters and a son-in-law, Jeannie Hyatt, Esther and Rodney Ayers, and Regina Hone. Grandchildren, Roger and Brenda Hyatt, Harley Hyatt, Lori and Zach Keith, Summer and Bradley Nolan, and Blaine Ayers. Her great-grandchildren, Bryson Keith, Colton Keith, Kristen Keith, Madison Keith, Daisy Hyatt, Brooklyn Hyatt, Skylar Hyatt, and Sammy Hall. Two sisters and a brother-in-law, Joy and Billy Bobbitt, and Opal Slate. Also brother and sister-in-law, Roy Lee and Judy Edwards. Several nieces and nephews. In addition to her parents, Mrs. Hone was preceded in death by her first husband, Ernest Johnson, second husband, William Roger Hone, and an infant sister, Mildred Edwards. Two brothers, Reese Edwards and Henry Edwards. Funeral services will be held Saturday, June 13th at 2 p.m. at Moody Funeral Home Chapel in Mount Airy. The Reverend Arliss Thomas officiating. Burial will follow in the Maple Grove United Methodist Church Cemetery. Family receiving friends Saturday from 1 until 2 o'clock at the funeral home. The family wishes to express their heartfelt gratitude for the love, care, and compassion shown by the staff of Mountain Valley Hospice and Palliative Care, especially by her nurse, Amy Belton, for kindness and devoted support. Family also extends special appreciation to Mary Shelton for being a caring neighbor, faithful friend, and source of love and encouragement. Flowers be accepted or memorial contributions can be made to Mountain Valley Hospice and Palliative Care at P.O. Box 325 Dobson, North Carolina 27017. That's Mrs. Letty Jean Edwards Hone, age 91 years, of Mount Airy. Mr. Gregory Roger Holerfield, age 60, of Kernersville, passed away Thursday, June 4th at his home after a brief illness. Mr. Holerfield was born August 20th, 1965 in Galax to Naira Hodges Holerfield and the late Warren Roger Holerfield. Originally from Mount Airy, Greg graduated from North Surrey High School in 1983. Went on to attend Watterson Diesel Institute, where he graduated at the top of his class. In 1984, Greg began what would become a remarkable 41-year career with Volvo Truck North America. He started as a diesel mechanic before moving to the corporate division in the early 1990s. During his tenure with VTNA, he served numerous roles, including instructor, district service manager, Director of Technical Support and Reliability, and most recently, Southeast Regional Director of Service. Greg married his high school sweetheart April Mundy, September of 1985. Together, they made their home in King, where they raised their two sons, Zach and Seth. He loved playing and coaching baseball with his boys, trout fishing, and helping friends and family whenever they needed an automotive advice or assistance. Later in life, he found his greatest joy in being papa to his five beloved grandchildren. He's survived by his wife, April Mundy Holerfield, two sons and daughters-in-law, Zachary and Tamara Holerfield, and Seth and Ashley Holerfield, five grandchildren, Austin Holerfield, Charlotte Holerfield, and Everly Holerfield, Stella Holerfield, and Quinn Holerfield. His mother, Naira Hodges Holerfield,

Northfield, sister and brother-in-law Dawn and Randy Castle, sister-in-law Laurie Wade, paternal grandmother Mally Holerfield, sister-in-law and brother-in-law Brandy and John Watts, brother-in-law Jeff Mundy. In addition to his father, Mr. Holerfield was preceded in death by his brother, Jeffrey Clifford Holerfield, maternal grandparents Clifford and Edith Hodges, paternal grandfather Roy Holerfield. No formal memorial service will be held. However, the family will receive friends Friday, June 12th from 2 until 5 p.m. at Moody Funeral Home in Mount Airy. Flowers will be accepted, or memorial contributions can be made to the American Heart Association, Box 5047, Boone, Iowa, 50940. Online condolences can be made at moodyfuneralservices.com. That's Mr. Gregory Roger Holerfield, age 60, of Kernersville. Mrs. Rachel Raquel McLean Odom, age 57, of Mount Airy, passed away at her home Tuesday, June 9th. Mrs. Odom was born in Onslow County, August the 11th, 1968, to John and Blanche Stewart McLean. She was a loving wife, mother, and friend who'll be deeply missed by all who knew her. Mrs. Odom spent many years as a content creator on social media and, most importantly, loved carrying the title of mother, as her children meant the world to her. Left to cherish her memories are her loving husband, Greg Odom, daughters Miranda Odom, Peyton Odom, sons Taylor Odom, Jonathan Odom, Austin Odom, brothers-in-law Carl Odom, Russell Odom, Timothy Odom. In addition to her parents, Mrs. Odom was preceded in death by her sister-in-law, Tiffany Wingate. Family will hold a celebration of life at a later date. Moody's of Mount Airy respectfully serving the Odom family, and online condolences can be made at moodyfuneralservices.com. That's Mrs. Rachel McLean Odom, age 57, of Mount Airy. Mrs. Janice Elizabeth Bennett Phillips, age 78, of Mount Airy, entered into eternal rest Monday, June 2nd, at the State Employees Credit Union Hospice Home in Yadkinville. Mrs. Phillips was born May 31st, 1948, in Surrey County to the late Raleigh Eugene and Elizabeth Maddie Holden Bennett. Janice was a loving wife, mother, grandmother, sister, and friend. Her family was the center of her world, especially attending each and every sporting event that her children and grandchildren were involved in. She'll be deeply missed by all who knew and loved her. Surviving are her sons and daughters-in-law, Ken Phillips and Ann Catherine. Kemp Phillips and Lisa. Kent Phillips and Amy. Seven grandchildren, Logan Phillips Watson and Harry. Carter Phillips. Kemp Phillips Jr. Grace Phillips, Elizabeth Bennett Phillips, Kentley Phillips, Carson Phillips, four sisters, Murray Bennett Krotz, Annie Mae Bennett Dunford, Susan Bennett, Iris Bennett Harold, two brothers and sisters-in-law, Luther Bennett and Joanne, Eugene Bennett and Martha, along with several nieces and nephews. In addition to her parents, Mrs. Phillips was preceded in death by her husband of 56 years, Wade Otis Phillips. A graveside service will be held on Friday, June 12th at 2 p.m. at Oakdale Cemetery, Reverend Randy Llewellyn officiating. No formal visitation will be held. In lieu of flowers, memorial donations can be made to Mountain Valley Hospice and Palliative Care, P.O. Box 325, Dobson. Moody Funeral Services of Mount Airy has been entrusted with the arrangements. Online condolences can be made at moodyfuneralservices.com. That's Mrs. Janice Elizabeth Bennett Phillips, age 78, of Mount Airy. Mrs. Carol Yvonne Barker Rogers, age 80, of Patrick Springs.

Springs. Passed away at Stewart Community Hospital Monday, June 8th. She was born in Danville, Virginia, December the 29th, 1945, to the late Graham B. Barker and May Picola Yates Barker. In addition to her parents, she was preceded in death by her husband, Daniel J. Rogers, Jr. Carol enjoyed singing and spending time with her family, especially on holidays. She loved her family dearly and truly adored being grandma to her grandchildren. Left to cherish the memories of Carol are three children, Dana R. Clark of Daytona Beach, Florida, Daniel Jack Rogers III of Patrick Springs, Virginia, Patty R. Holt and Stephen Holt Hootie of Stewart, three grandchildren, John Clark, Caitlin of Roanoke, Virginia, Casey M. Clark of Daytona Beach, Florida, and Amber R. Southern and Hunter of Metazedan. Four great-grandchildren, special friends Tammy Hodnett and Tom Webb, beloved dog Dexter, beloved cat Biggie Smalls. A memorial service for Mrs. Rogers will be held Friday, June 12th at 4 p.m. Bill Banks officiating and the family receiving friends 1 hour prior to the service. Online condolences can be made at moodyfuneralservices.com. That's Mrs. Carol Yvonne Barker Rogers, age 80, of Patrick Springs, Virginia. Mr. William Lankford Ratcliffe, Jr., age 77, or that could be J.R., passed away peacefully while surrounded by family Wednesday, June 10th. Born December 18th, 1948, in Mount Airy, William was the son of Kate Pack Ratcliffe and Coy Edward Ratcliffe. He was employed by Pack Electric for many years, and after retirement, continued working at Surrey County Landfill. J.R. was known for his strong work ethic and determination. He believed in the value of an honest day's work and stayed busy was simply part of who he was. J.R. is survived by his sister, Brenda Atkins, friend Pam Bogle, children Lorianne Harding, Rhonda Cooper and Stanley, William Ratcliffe Jr. and Tina, Chase Ratcliffe, grandchildren Samantha Bosley, Patrick Denbow, Tyler Denbow, Robert Cooper, Krista Price, Shane Price, Kevin Ratcliffe and Reed Ratcliffe, great-grandchildren James, Cameron, Carson, Kevin and Paisley. J.R.'s memory will live on in the hearts of all who knew and loved him. That's Mr. William Lankford Ratcliffe, J.R., age 77. No services are mentioned at this time. And we also have Mrs. Darlene Patricia Norman Schaffner, age 86, of Pilot Mountain, entered into eternal rest Tuesday, June 9th at Dunmore Plantation in Dobson. Ms. Schaffner was born April 26, 1940, in Surrey County to the late Clarence Dewey and Hallie Mae Chilton Norman. Darlene was a loving wife, mother, grandmother, sister, and friend. She served as a public librarian for the town of Pilot Mountain for many years. Mrs. Schaffner will be deeply missed by all who knew and loved her. Surviving is her son and daughter-in-law, Stanford Moody Schaffner and Leanne. Two grandchildren, Nicholas Moody Schaffner, Kenzie Lee Schaffner, brother Mike Norman. In addition to her parents, Mrs. Schaffner was preceded in death by her husband of 47 years, P.M. Schaffner, brother D.L. Norman. Funeral services will be held on Saturday, June 13th at 11 a.m. at First United Methodist Church in Pilot Mountain with the Reverend Jeremy Pegram officiating. Interment will follow in the Pilot Mountain City Cemetery. Family receiving friends Saturday, June the 13th at First United Methodist Church in Pilot Mountain from 10 a.m. until the time for the service. Flowers will be accepted or memorial donations can be made to Mountain Valley Hospice and Palliative Care at Box 325 Dobson, 27017. Moody Funeral Services in Mount Airy has been entrusted with the arrangements. That's Mrs. Darlene Patricia Norman Schaffner, age 86, of Pilot Mountain.

0: that concludes the reading of the area obituaries as we have them for this Thursday, June 11th. On behalf of the staff and management here at WPAQ, we'd like to send our condolences out to those who've lost loved ones, and most especially at this time. A reminder, you can listen to the complete area obituaries over WPAQ Monday through Saturday at 7:40 a.m. in their condensed form at 1:30 p.m. and again in their entirety at this time at 4:30 p.m. and on Sundays as part of the 5 o'clock news. The obituaries were brought to you at this time by the folks at B&B Produce, located at 12902 Fancy Gap Highway in Cana, Virginia, where they're open daily to the public 7 days a week beginning at 7 a.m. That's B&B Produce, 12902 Fancy Gap Highway in Cana, Virginia, family-owned and operated business since 1976.
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0: That's music from the Primitive Quartet following up today's complete area obituaries. The time is now 5:04. It's time to check in again on news, weather, and sports. Just kidding. We don't have any sports, but we do have local news at the bottom of the 5 o'clock hour. Right now, though, time for national news headlines. 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
2: AP News, I'm Ben Thomas. The day began with more U.S. strikes on Iran, Tehran retaliating against Bahrain, Kuwait, and Jordan, all of which host U.S. troops, followed by President Trump threatening another round. But Ed Donahue reports.
3: President Trump says he cancels strikes against Iran tonight because it looks like a deal is close to end the war.
4: We have a signing soon, and the documents are in pretty final shape. So we'll see. We'll see. Very good. Should be done. That should be done pretty quickly. They want it every bit as much as everybody else wants it.
3: The president has said they've been close to a deal before. He talked about the high price of oil and gas because of the closure of the Strait of Hormuz.
4: So it's going to come down, and when oil comes down, everything else comes down. And most importantly, we have a deal that Iran will never have a nuclear weapon, which was the whole purpose of what we had to go through to get this.
3: The U.S. and Iran traded strikes for a second straight day. I'm Ed Donahue.
2: Oil prices fell on the news, Brent crude dropping 2.9% to settle just above $90 per barrel. It was roughly $70 before the war. On Wall Street, stocks rallied to their best day in 2 months. The S&P jumped 1.8%, the Dow up 930 points or 1.9%, and the Nasdaq gaining 2.5%. But another inflation report showed a spike. Producer prices climbed last month at the fastest pace since November 2022. The Labor Department's index jumping 6.5% from May of last year. Mortgage rates are up, the average 30-year at 6.52%, just below its high for the year. President Trump says he'll nominate the U.S. Attorney for the Southern District of New York, Jay Clayton, as Director of National Intelligence. It comes amid pressure from Congress after his naming of Housing Finance Chief Bill Pulte met pushback from Republicans as well as Democrats. This is AP News.
0: This is the Voice of the Blue Ridge, WPAQ. We're going to have a little 250th segment coming up after a couple of numbers and more advertisements we need to tell you about. This event, this is not an event. It's an event around here. It's the program Route 740, 1 o'clock, Fridays.
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2: Once again, check that out. It's going to be a great festival. Hope that you can go out and enjoy it. Right now, we're going to have a couple more numbers before we do our little Surrey 250th. It's not Surrey 250th. It's the United States 250th birthday. We did the Surrey County Sister Centennial. These are all hard words, and if you're in radio, you don't know if you'll make a mistake or not. But you know what? We all make mistakes. So right now, we're going to go and get a good number on a little bit of John Henry. The great

0: banjo picker with Hilo Brown and the Timberliners, Earl Strutt.
1: Thank you.

0: Thank you, neighbors. Thank you, neighbors. Thank you just a whole heap. Thank you an awful lot, neighbors. We really and truly do appreciate the nice applause. We hope you'll enjoy our little part of the program.
1: I thought that was pretty good, too. I don't know about you, but I enjoyed that part. We have time now. We were going to do this. I said I was going to do this. I told my husband last night. I was watching WXII, and I enjoyed the 250th segment that they have on the news, and really enjoyed thinking about history. I love history, and sometimes when you have children, it's funny, you get a new perspective of how people think about history. And of course, I was born in the time where The Dukes of Hazzard was the best show on television, and the General Lee rode by. I never thought anything about it, and then it had a rebel flag on it once again. Wasn't something that I paid attention to. And then as I homeschooled my kids, I loved reading about history, and so I was thinking about Dixie today, the song Dixie, which we sometimes play. We don't play it too often, but I played it by Andrew Votes. He's from up in Maryland. He's a current fiddle player and is on the Tuxent label of Tom Minnie's label. He was there at the Fiddler's Convention. And I told Tom, I said, I love the song Dixie, the way Andrew plays it. And he said, well, you ought to tell him on Facebook, and maybe I will someday. But my point is, it's just a song. And so I thought I might go back and play it by the Skillet Lickers, who were such phenomenal musicians in my book, back from North Georgia, where they hailed from and were main competitors to Charlie Poole in record sales. So that's a little bit of history. They released Dixie, but also a lot of folks associate it with the Civil War. But I think before war broke out, a lot of people played it on both sides, but it became

became the Confederate States of America to be popularized, that song became a Confederate, noted with the Confederacy. So we will give you that. But also, it's just a great little tune. And so why don't we enjoy it now from Gid Tanner and his Skillet Liquors. When we get done with the program, with the music, actually, well, we'll go ahead and read it. We'll tell you a little bit about the recording of this song. When they did it, before I start the song, I'll go ahead and do it. So this song was recorded in 1927, Atlanta, Georgia, with Burt Lane on the fiddle, Clayton McMicken on the fiddle, Fate Norris on the banjo, and Riley Puckett with his guitar and lead vocals and that wonderful guitar work. Gid Tanner with the fiddle and vocals here. This takes you back almost 100 years, recorded March 29th, 1927, in Hotlanta, Georgia.

Wow, they had to keep those couple of fiddlers in reined in, didn't they? That was the Skillet Liquors. And so my point is that in my 250th, I don't think I'll live to be 250 years old and hopefully 250 months. But anyways, you have to do the math to add that one up. Another thought I had was just that Whistling Dixie. What does that mean? Well, kind of means when I thought about it, was you ain't just Whistling Dixie. I agree. Like, okay. But when one person says okay, it might mean something totally different than somebody else. So that's your little segment that I wanted to do. Hope you enjoyed the Skillet Liquors there with their

fine rendition of Dixie. You've heard me play Andrew Vogt's Boats. I'm probably saying it wrong. I even asked Tom Minnie at the Fiddler's Convention, how do I pronounce the young man's name from Maryland that played that fine fiddling? And he said, Boats, or I'm not even sure. I could be getting it wrong. So anyways, we've got local news at the bottom of the hour. Enjoying today's afternoon show. I'll be getting out of here a little bit early today because I'm going to go attend the Arts Alive festivities and then hope to go check out as well the benefit concert for Logan Utt, which will be at Veterans Memorial Park, and that's going on this evening up until about 9 p.m., where you can support the family of that officer who paid the ultimate price and gave his life in service for keeping us safe. So, hope you can make it out for that. That's June the 11th, which is today, going on up until 9 p.m. We got some more great bluegrass music coming up.

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1: Thank you, Kelly. And I heard, saw my good buddy Roger Stamper. Roger Stamper was downtown today and made me think of playing a fiddle tune from those folks. He now plays with the Leftover Biscuits, and he also plays with sometimes with just different ones, but he was a member of the Zephyr Lightning Bolts at one time, and I can't recall who's on the fiddle on this one, but let's just go ahead and give a listen right now to Sally Ann.

0: Time now for state, local, Virginia, as well as regional news headlines. 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
1: For WPAQ and WSYD News, I'm Bob King reporting. In Virginia, it's roundup time in the Roanoke area as federal, state, and local law enforcement agencies announced the results of a month-long crime reduction effort on Wednesday. Those actions resulted in more than 150 arrests, hundreds of warrants served, and nearly $2 million worth of drugs seized across the Roanoke Valley. Operation Combined Resolve brought together dozens of agencies through May to target violent crime, illegal drugs, firearm offenses, and wanted fugitives. In total, officials said 150 fugitives were arrested, with 302 warrants executed and 273 citations issued. More than 75 officers participated in that operation. Officers also seized methamphetamine, cocaine, fentanyl, marijuana, and MDMA, along with multiple firearms. Roanoke Police Chief Scott Booth said the operation marked the first ever of its kind in the region since 2018. In other news, 8 new charges have been filed against a man accused of injuring 2 Chesterfield County police officers and killing a police canine in a domestic dispute that turned into a shooting last month. 65-year-old Gary Shaw now faces 17 felony charges in the incident that happened around 4:40 p.m. on Sunday, May 31st. Police say the shooting stemmed from a domestic call involving Shaw and his mother. According to the Chesterfield County Police Department, Shaw's mother called 911 to report he'd fired shots inside their home. During the call, she says he was in an upstairs bedroom and Shaw was trying to get into the room. When officers entered the residence, they found Shaw armed with a pistol and a long gun and said he fired multiple shots at them. Shaw, who was injured in the shooting, remains in the hospital and appears virtually before a judge on Tuesday, June 9th. Those charges include 1 count of killing a police dog, 2 counts of attempted aggravated murder of a police officer, and 2 counts of attempted second-degree murder. And in nearby Virginia news, a retired judge who sentenced Michael Puckett in 2016 says he believed the sentence was

appropriate at the time, given the specifics of the case. Puckett is accused of killing Carroll County Deputy Logan Utt on Friday. He was well known into the legal system in Patrick County for past crimes involving explosives and guns. He had been out on bond awaiting trial for a case in which he's accused of attempting to blow up his ex-girlfriend's truck in 2023. In the 2016 case, Puckett was sentenced to 8 months in jail for charges involving explosives. Overall, now retired Circuit Judge David Williams sentenced Puckett to 40 years in jail with all but 8 months of the sentence suspended. Puckett had been arrested and charged for the possession of explosives and assault of a shotgun with a serial number removed in late 2015. Williams said, as a judge, he always tried to do what is right for the community, yeah, but that every case has to be treated individually. Williams was a circuit court judge for 30 years, presiding over cases in Henry and Patrick counties, as well as the city of Martinsville. He said at the time of his felony explosives case in 2016, Puckett had no prior felonies and had not done anything violent. Jody Fridley, director of the Virginia Criminal Sentencing Commission, said having the sawed-off shotgun was how the guidelines came into play, not the explosives. In Virginia, the possession of a sawed-off shotgun is a Class 4 felony, a more significant offense than the possession of explosives, which is a Class 5 felony. John Fishwick, a former U.S. attorney for the Western District of Virginia, says he believes the 2016 sentencing was too lenient. Fishwick said either the Criminal Sentencing Commission or the General Assembly should look at making changes to ensure that charges for explosive possessions carry a harsher recommended sentence. Patrick County Commonwealth Attorney Dana Bobbitt said her office argued against bond for Puckett in that 2023 case, but a circuit court judge granted him a $10,000 bond. The judicial assistant for the Patrick County Circuit Court said the judge had no comment on why bond was granted to Puckett in 2023. Meanwhile, Puckett's case is still ongoing in Patrick County and is awaiting the appointment of a special prosecutor ahead of its next hearing on August 17th. In North Carolina news, a busy day for lawmakers that has led to one very important vote at the General Assembly. The North House of Representatives voted 71-41 to pass a property tax moratorium bill, a Senate Bill 889, which would pause any increase in property taxes for 1 year. Previously, the North Carolina Senate had approved the bill 5 days ago. The one-year moratorium requires counties through the state conducting 2026 reappraisals to maintain all existing valuations for the 2026-27 fiscal year, which Republicans say will give homeowners a break from an increase in property tax bills. The bill also gives homeowners in North Carolina a year to appeal their assessments while lawmakers work on broader property tax changes. Now the bill heads to the office of Governor Josh Stein. And another man slipping through the legal loopholes has led to another murder. A man has been charged with murder for a third time, according to officers of the High Point Police Department. On Friday before 4 a.m., Xavier Martin, 46, drove himself to the Wake Forest Baptist High Point Medical Center with a serious stab wound. He could not communicate what happened and died at the hospital. Detectives responded to the hospital and began an investigation, determined that Martin was stabbed on Bethel Drive. That altercation began when Martin kicked at a loose dog running around, which upset the dog's owner, David Scarborough, 60, who instigated a violent physical altercation, ending in Martin being stabbed. He was taken into custody and charged with second-degree murder. Scarborough was previously charged with murder once in 1986 and again in 1989. The 1986 case involved killing an 81-year-old Zella McGee, who was found dead in her bedroom following a fire at High Point in her home in October of 1986. Investigators say she was stabbed and sexually assaulted. Scarborough was convicted in 2017 and sentenced to 15 years in prison, but released on parole just 5 years later. Scarborough was again convicted of manslaughter in Forsyth County in 1989 and was released in 1993. Looking into his criminal history, 12 investigates. There's investigations that found that he also went by the name of Timothy Goodman, which all in all has over 12 charges linked to him. His most recent charge came before June 5th on assault on a female and misdemeanor domestic violence. That arrest occurred on May 25th. He posted a $5,000 bond on May 29th and was freed once again. Again, what is going on with the judicial systems in Virginia and North Carolina with these people still walking around and committing these crimes over and over and getting a slap on the wrist? In local news, in a move that was not totally unexpected, one veteran member of the North Carolina legislature from Mount Airy is resigning to focus her efforts on joining the state's highest court. Representative Sarah Stevens, a Republican,

On the final months of her present term for the House of Representatives seat she's held since 2009. Now she sets her sights on the North Carolina Supreme Court. Stevens announced in the spring of 2025 her plans to seek a spot on the state Supreme Court and will now focus her attention to that race. Her resignation will be effective at noon next Tuesday. She will be running against Democratic Associate Justice Anita Earls, a civil rights attorney who has served since 2019. And as one of only two Democrats on the seven-member court. And the Monterey Fiddlers Convention may be gone, but there's more music in these hills coming up in the next few days. One is a benefit concert for Deputy Logan Utz's family. That is scheduled to take place today from 11 a.m. to 9 p.m. at Veterans Park here in Mount Airy. It'll feature food trucks, live music, and all donations go to the Utz family. Eric and Ben Marshall kicks off the music event, starting at 11 o'clock until 12. Again, that event runs until 9 p.m. this evening at Veterans Park. And, of course, this weekend, the North Carolina Ground Steak Festival in Dobson features performers on the WPAQ bandstand, starting off at 11 a.m. with High Country Grass. They'll be followed by the Southern Gentlemen at 12 noon. Hubert Lawson and the Bluegrass Country Boys plays from 1 o'clock until 2. Ben and Eric Marshall will be performing at 2 p.m., and Robert Tilley and the Hard Time Band at 3 o'clock. At 4 o'clock, the Country Boys will be performing. At 5 p.m., Steve Marshall and High Road takes the stage. And from 6 to 8 p.m., the Acoustic Contractor.

0: And we do want to tell you that event going on today, Thursday, up until 9 p.m. tonight. You still have time to go out to Veterans Memorial Park and make a donation in honoring Officer Logan Utt. That will be taking place up until 9 p.m. tonight. They have music. They have music from Mally Bell. She's probably just finished. Gatlin Hyatt is performing, I believe, now on the schedule. Alex Rios and Corey Simmons, George Smith and David Crawford, and the Mountery Ukulele Invasion. Zephyr Union tonight wrap things up from 8 to 9 p.m. They're taking up donations for that officer's family. All the donations you give, you can get into the park for free. All the donations you give will go directly to his family. And then if you buy anything from the food trucks, they're giving a portion of that also. So don't forget that. That's taking place as we speak. Right now, we're going to do this. Heard from my buddy Johnny Tao, and he likes this number, and I thought, you know what, why don't we pull this out? We hadn't played it in a while, and it was recorded by our own Ralph Epperson. And this number right here, I don't know a lot about it. I just know that Brent Carrick told me he had run into the man in person, the Reverend Robert Akers, I believe, and also the folks that we know that were on this recording, Alex Shoup, Donnie Feltz, Kim Shoup. And so let's enjoy now what a time we're living in. Once again, you can take it either way.
1: And I tell you, I've just about sung out and preached out, and we're going to try because, you know, people could request it tonight and be gone tomorrow, and then I'd always regret it. I didn't sing it. This is another song I wrote some time back. What a time we're living in. Key of C. Let's sing to the glory of God. Some of you know this. If you will, you can help me out on it. Praise God.

0: Amen.
1: That's a great number there. And once again, that was recorded live by Ralph Epperson at a tent meeting. And that's about all the information that we have about it. So maybe someday we'll find out exactly where it took place, but we do know the preacher's name. I do want to make mention of this, what I was saying about you can take it either way, is you can listen to that song and say, well, what a time we're living in. That's how my grandma used to say, oh, what a time, what a time. And it is a time, and there's a lot of negative stuff going on, but there's also a lot of good. So think about it that way. Right now, we'll hear a word from one of our sponsors of the 54th Annual Mount Airy Fiddlers Convention, and that was B&B Produce, and then we'll get back to more music on the afternoon show.
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0: Music from the Bass Mountain Boys here. And, of course, before that, you heard Ralph Stanley with Rose Connolly. There's also another story song. So a lot of times those songs were some true stories. Some's been changed and they're not true anymore. But once again, just a song. So right now we're going to end up with a good number. Get Up, John. That's what I like to end my show with. Bob King starts off his programs usually with Get Up, John in the early morning when he's over here on WPAQ working. And I like to use that tune to remind me I got to get up and move along. Tonight, I got to even end before sundown serenade so I can get some things done with my kiddos. So with that, I'll go ahead and say good evening to you folks. And we'll be making sure to tell you again about the merry-go-round. Josh and the boys, first-time guests. And then Gaining Ground, excellent group. And I want to thank last week's groups as well, the Edenfield family and Just a Little Grace. We had such a great time. If you missed the program, find it on YouTube. It is sometimes hard to find, but I tried to actually share last week's program on our Facebook page, so be sure and tune us in. And once again, this week, I know it's a little confusing, but we will be at the Earl Theater for the merry-go-round, Josh and the boys, and then Gaining Ground will be our guests, and then we'll pick up our Ground Steak Festival at about 2 o'clock, the broadcast. But come on out and be with us at both places if you so choose. And if not, we'll just be together over the airwaves. Stand by, Sundown Serenade is coming up next. Until then.
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0: It is time for another edition of Sundown Serenade here on the Voice of the Blue Ridge, the best of big band sounds, and I had a special request for some music from Guy Lombardo, and only for you, Mark. Mark is my helper at the Earl Theater sometimes. He does a great job. We missed you last week. We made it just fine, and hope that wherever you were, I know you had a great time helping people as well. So he wanted to hear some music from Guy Lombardo, and Mark, his uncle, used to play in the Lombardo Orchestra, the Royal Canadians, back in the day. So right now, here we are. I know this one have special meaning for you, Mark, because I know you told me you're not much of a dancer. Here's I Won't Dance to start off this edition of Sundown Serenade.

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1: Here's a number, ladies and gentlemen, that's the pride of the Santa Ana Air Corps. Has a very nice message, a little piece called Hello Mom. Hello, Mom.

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So long, Mom. I do a lot of things you really don't expect. I hope that Dad won't mind I call collect. But I just have to say, hello, Mom. Hello, Mom. Say, I bet you're surprised that I called you, huh? Yeah, I feel great. Where am I talking from? Well, I'm sitting here in the general's desk. He lets us use his phone anytime. Sure, I'm very close to the general, Mom. He eats the same potatoes I peel. Mom,

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Only I'm afraid the pants are a little tight. 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And gosh, say, Mom, remember when I was a kid and you cut off my curls and put them away in a paper bag? 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And will you tell Sis I received that sweater she knitted for me? Oh, tell her it's a swell sweater and it keeps me warm all the way down to my ankles. And, Mom, I want to thank you for those homemade biscuits. Gee, they were swell. We ran out of ammunition yesterday, and you should have seen them go sailing out of that anti-aircraft gun. Don't forget to tell Dad thanks for that magazine, The Country Gentleman. I like to read The Country Gentleman, but the guys in my tent aren't from the country. And they're not gentlemen, so from now on, send Esquire, huh, Mom?

Harvey, why are you on this mad, mad merry-go-round? I'm your friend. Oh, you can tell me, Charlie. You're wasting your life away. Someday you'll be old and all alone. Think it over. You're not fooling me, Charlie. It's your childhood sweetheart. Ah, but you're a great, great man. Grace, to take it the way you have. And you're doing the right thing. Laugh, ha, ha, ha, dance. Play the fool.